du bräuchst, dann singt der Herr. 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

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I exalt you. 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You are God over my life, my family, my dealings. You are the one who has kept me from January, February, March, April, May, June, July, August, September. Now we are in October. This is your grace. 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

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Hey! Hey! Hey! Hey! Hey! Hey! Hey! Hey! Hey! Hey! Hey! Hey! Hey! Hey! Hey! Hey! Hey! Hey! Hey! Hey! Hey! Hey! Hey! Hey! Hey! Hey! Hey! Hey! Hey! Hey! Hey! Hey! Hey! Hey! Hey! Hey! Hey! Hey! Hey! Hey! Hey! Hey! Hey! Hey! Hey! Hey! Hey! Hey! Hey! Hey! Hey! Hey! Hey! Hey! Hey! Hey! Hey! Hey! Hey! Hey! Hey! Hey! Hey! Hey! Hey! Hey! Hey! Hey! Hey! Hey! Hey! Hey! Hey! Hey! Hey! Hey! Hey! Hey! Hey! Hey! Hey! Hey! Hey! Hey! Hey! Hey! Hey! Hey! Hey! Hey! Hey! Hey! Hey! Hey! Hey! Hey!

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Thank you for your goodness. 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Thank you for

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0: 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The title of our reflection is Our Lord Reigns. Our reading is taken from Psalm 99, verse 1 to 5. The Lord reigns, the nations tremble. He sits enthroned above the winged angels. The earth shakes. The Lord is elevated in Zion. He is exalted over all the nations. Let them praise your great and awesome name. He is holy. The King is strong. He loves justice. You ensure that legal decisions will be made fairly. You promote justice and equity in Jacob. Praise the Lord our God. Worship before his footstool. He is holy. Our God is sovereign. He rules forever. He is the King of glory. He is fully in charge of everything. He knows all that is happening to you. He sits enthroned at the highest possible position in the world, high above the winged angels. He is not standing, but he is sitting, because he is relaxed and knows the end right from the beginning. Nothing comes as a surprise to God. He is a mighty God and able to reign in all situations. He already knows and is able to turn what is evil to good. The Lord rules over all the nations. The earth shakes as a result of the power and strength of his Creator, our God. Generations have spoken of his great and mighty acts. He deserves our praise and adoration as we lift his name high above every other name. We know that at the name of Jesus, every knee shall bow. The Bible tells us that as we lift Jesus up, he will draw all men unto him. Father God is a God of justice, mercy, and forgiveness. He loves justice and ensures that the unrighteousness does not get away. He is a mighty God, but most of all, he is also a God of mercy. Father God desires to be intimate with you. He adores you. He is interested in all that is happening to you. He sees all that is going on and wants you to discuss with him. He already went to the cross and shed his blood for us to be forgiven. So as soon as we confess our sins, he is faithful and desires to forgive your sins. He loves to promote equity in our situations. Sometimes it may look different from how we desire it, but he gives us the grace to walk and praise him. He is a holy God, and we can stay close to him and worship him as we go into the day. We ask for the grace to see him lifted up in the big and little things that happen in our day. Let us pray. Dear Father, I give you praise and honor for who you are. I worship you as the creator of the world. You are sovereign, and I put my trust in you. You are a God of justice and mercy, and I worship you for your faithfulness. I am grateful that you send angels into the day to make my path straight. Thank you for your love and protection over me. Thank you that you are faithful to guide me in all that I do as I go into this day. Help me to feel your presence close all day. Grant me abundant grace to fulfill all that you desire that I walk in. In Jesus' name, amen.
1: I'm coming to Abuja for the Healing and Miracles Conference this June. I'm so excited. We have seen God do such extraordinary miracles as we've ministered with Lapis Lazuli Ministries and my dear friends, Femi and Mina Bajomo. We've seen the blind see, the deaf hear. We've seen people getting up out of wheelchairs and walking. And we are expecting even more this time in Abuja. Come and join us.

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6: Hello friends, I'm Jean-Luc Traxel from Switzerland. I'm actually the president of the International Association of Healing Ministries. And it's for me a great joy to invite you to the Healing and Miracle Conference that will take place this June in Abuja, Nigeria. We're going to see the glory of God. There is actually a move of the Holy Spirit like never before. I see myself every week, if it's not every day, miracles, creative miracles, the power moving in a glorious way. And the good news is I'm not going to be alone. I'm going to come with my very good friend, Dr. Randy Clark, Bill Johnson, Dr. Catherine Ruinala, and others, Leif Eitland. So I invite you to register yourself and be sure not to miss this glorious conference where I see in my spirit that the glory of the Lord will arise and you will be healed. You will be set free. You will be touched, but more of that, you will leave the place with a flame of fire to bring revival to your place. God bless you.
7: Psalm 91. He that dwelleth in the secret place of the Most High shall abide under the shadow of the Almighty. I will say of the Lord, He is my refuge and my fortress. My God, in Him will I trust. Surely He shall deliver thee from the snare of the fowler, and from the noisome pestilence. He shall cover thee with His feathers, and under His wings shalt thou trust. His truth shall be thy shield and buckler. Thou shalt not be afraid for the terror by night, nor for the arrow that fleeth by day, nor for the pestilence that walketh in darkness, nor for the destruction that wasteth at noonday. 1,000 shall fall at thy side, and 10,000 at thy right hand, but it shall not come nigh thee. Only with thine eyes shalt thou behold, and see the reward of the wicked. Because thou hast made the Lord, which is my refuge, even the Most High, thy habitation, there shall no evil befall thee, neither shall any plague come nigh thy dwelling. For He shall give His angels charge over thee, to keep thee in all thy ways. They shall bear thee up in their hands, lest thou dash thy foot against a stone. Thou shalt tread upon the lion and adder. The young lion and the dragon shalt thou trample under feet. Because He hath set His love upon me, therefore will I deliver him. I will set him on high, because he hath known my name. He shall call upon me, and I will answer him. I will be with him in trouble. I will deliver him, and honor him. With long life will I satisfy him, and shew him my salvation.

Imo, Jigawa, Kaduna, Kano, Katsina, Kebi, Kogi, Kwara, Lagos, Nasarawa, Niger,

Psalm number 23, a psalm of David. 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I shall not want. 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He leads me beside the still waters. He restores my soul. He leads me in the paths of righteousness for his name's sake. Yea, though I walk through the valley of the shadow of death, I will fear no evil. For you are with me. Your rod and your staff, they comfort me. You prepare a table before me in the presence of my enemies. 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Surely goodness and mercy shall follow me all the days of my life, and I will dwell in the house of the Lord forever.

0: Let me say what's going through my mind. 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You cannot have God if you have man. You can't. Jesus said, "Because you have no man, rise up and walk."
1: Jesus only.
0: The pool is ready. How many people can dive in?

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But his delight is in the law of the Lord, and in his law doth he meditate day and night. And he shall be like a tree planted by the rivers of water that bringeth forth his fruit in his season. His leaf also shall not wither, and whatsoever he doeth shall prosper. The ungodly are not so, but are like the chaff which the wind driveth away. Therefore the ungodly shall not stand in the judgment, nor sinners in the congregation of the righteous. For the Lord knoweth the way of the righteous, but the way of the ungodly shall perish.

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1: 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We all will grow this evening in this. Amen. 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
0: First, and I saw it, you know, like a pool of water, water pool, you know, that seems very flat on the surface. But what I was told that it is deep, very, very deep, you know, so much more than I can see. And, you know, there was a word that I received, you know, abugumagutum, meaning that you can keep on taking and it will never end. You know,
1: Amen.
0: Keep on taking, you keep on drawing and it will never end. And saying that also none can see the end of his glory.
1: Amen.
0: Yes, that was, you know, that was. Then I also got, you know, I just heard the word fragrance, you know,
1: Amen.
0: Fragrance. You know, then I heard, you know, ointment poured out. You know, let our whole lives be expressions of his grace. Then I sensed that you know, he covered me with his cloak. You know, he had his cloak, you know, and, you know, he covered me, you know, with the cloak, you know, that, protective of me, you know, protective of me. And I heard his canopy of love.
1: Amen.

0: never be enough.
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0: only
2: Amen. Jehovah Lion of Judah. Amen. We give God all the glory. I just want to pick up a few verses from John 14. John chapter 14. Do not let your hearts be troubled. You believe in God, also believe in me. This is Jesus speaking to his disciples. And I'm going to read a couple more. But let us hold this as we come into the miracle and healing conference with the Lord. Now, if you really know me, you will know my Father as well. This is verse 7. From now on, you do know him and have seen him. So I'm going to verse 10. Don't you believe that I am in the Father and the Father is in me? The words I say to you, I do not speak on my own authority. Rather, it's the Father living in me who is doing his work. Believe me when I say that I am in the Father and the Father is in me. Or at least believe in me. Believe on the evidence of the works themselves. Very truly, I tell you, whoever believes in me will do the works I have been doing, and they will do even greater things than these, because I am going to the Father. And I will do whatever you ask in my name, so that the Father may be glorified in the Son. You may ask me for anything in my name and I will do it. And so the Lord wants us to come into agreement with him concerning the healing, the miracles and healing conference. Because he's a God of covenant, he's a God of agreement. And so if we are to walk with him, we need to be in agreement. And one thing that is so important for him is that we believe in him. Because if we believe in him, we will follow him. We will follow him without doubt, without looking to the left or to the right. We'll follow him fully, completely. And that's his desire, that our hearts are completely taken over by him. And so his promise to us is that we will do greater things than he did. And he says, tells us why, because he's gone to the Father. And so he's giving us the Holy Spirit. If we read on a little bit, we see that he's giving us this, when he goes to the Father, he releases the Holy Spirit to us, to be with us, to be in us for ourselves and upon us for others. And so when we come into agreeing with what he's saying, that we will do greater things, then we can see that this miracles and healing conference is going to be explosive. It's going to be like a deluge. Why? Because we're all in one agreement concerning what his purposes are. We are not wondering and doubting. There isn't the time for that. It is, this is what he's saying, and this is what's going to happen. And he tells us that he sent us the Holy Spirit to be with us. The Holy Spirit empowers us. The Holy Spirit is our greatest friend. The Holy Spirit leads us. And so we know. And he says that whatever we ask in Jesus' name, he will give to us. He will do it. So that the Father may be glorified in the Son. And so we're going to have this time today of going through the conference, thinking about it, giving ourselves to him. That's what today is about, very briefly. and knowing what teams we are. So may the Lord help us. May the Lord cause us to enter in such a way like never before, into such hearts in one place with Father God's heart, with Jesus' heart, with the Holy Spirit, that we be in one agreement, one alignment, that we may enter fully into the purposes for which the Father has called us onto this. Thank you, Father God. Thank you, King of Glory. Thank you, Holy Spirit, for we've prayed in Jesus' name. Amen. Amen.
1: Can someone just cry out to him in the spirit now? He said to come boldly before the throne of grace. Someone cry unto him. Cry unto him. Someone desperate for an encounter. Desperate to experience him.

come to you. I come as I am, knowing I will never leave the same way I am. Come with your weakness. Come with your mistakes. Come with your past. He says, cast your cares upon me.

0: Blessed be the name of the Lord.
1: So I would just like to take my text from Psalm 23, from verse 1, where Bible said, the Lord is our shepherd and we shall not want. These are times and seasons that we live in, are critical times where we really need to ponder on that scripture. And I have been reading that scripture in recent times, because when we look at the word a shepherd, who is a shepherd? And you see that the shepherd is someone that guides, someone that directs, someone that leads. And so we're living in a strange time and difficult times that we need someone to lead us, because the season that we're living in are seasons that are strange to us, are times that people cannot really articulate. People cannot really tell what's the next thing. Things are just happening. So we desperately, in this time and in this season, need a shepherd. We need someone to guide us. We need someone to lead us. And

It's so beautiful to see that our own shepherd is the greatest shepherd of all. And that's our Lord and Savior Jesus Christ. He's our shepherd. You know, and he's leading us in the person of the Holy Spirit. And so we have a shepherd that is all-knowing. We have a shepherd that has laid his life for us. And that's what we see, even in what we see in our clan here. You see that when the Fulani man is leading his cow to cross the road, he stays where the cow will hit him first before his cow. You see they put their life online just to protect their cows, to ensure that their cows are protected. So if the vehicles are coming by the right, he will have to stay that side and ensure that his cow passed before he goes, before he follows suit, so that the cows are protected. And so having that understanding and seeing that if men that has wicked heart will be able to go all out to protect their animals, how much more our Heavenly Father, that his nature is good. He's so good and so loving and so kind. And then this is the person that is our shepherd, that he is love personified. Love as a person is our shepherd. He's the one that is leading us. And so in this season and this time, that is what has been giving me hope and courage to say that it doesn't matter what might come our way. We have a shepherd that knows everything and that is willing to do all it takes to see that we are protected and that we are guided, and is always leading us. Bible said, "In say, the Lord is my shepherd, I shall not want." He ensured that we don't want any good thing. We don't lack any good thing. He ensured that anything that is good will come our way. That means, that's why sometimes I make confession and said, how could I ever lack when the Lord is my shepherd? That means the Lord that owns the cattle on the thousand hills, they belong to him. So there's no way I could ever lack, because the Lord is my shepherd. And because he guides and protects, there's no way the enemy will get at us. It doesn't matter the evil that surrounds us. 1,000 will fall at our side, 10,000 at our right hand, but it shall not come near us. Only with our eyes shall we behold and see the reward of the wicked. Because why? We have a shepherd. We have the Almighty that is leading and is guiding us. And we know that even in our ministry, Lapis Lazuli, we've seen the Lord every time we want to do things. We depend on this great shepherd to say what we want to do. If we want to do a conference, we depend on him. In spite of the circumstances, the challenges during the COVID, people thought we were going to call off our meeting. We depended on our great shepherd to lead. And he gave us a strategy to go online. It wasn't something we concocted. So, and that is what I've just been brooding over this season, and I just thought to share it with us. Thank you, Jesus.

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Look back and remember. 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Look back and remember. When you were in school, look back. On campus, you had no one to come through for you. The devil thought if he took out your father or he took out your parent, he was going to stop your progress. But had I know, had they know, they wouldn't have crucified the Lord of glory. What the enemy meant for evil, your God, my God, he has turned it around for God. I said what the enemy meant for evil,

We bless the name of the Lord, God Almighty, the El Shaddai, the all-sufficient God. I'll just read from Isaiah 54 to encourage us this evening.

Isaiah 54 says, "Sing, O barren, you who have not born. Break forth into singing and cry aloud, you who have not labored with child. For more are the children of the desolate than the children of the married woman, says the Lord. Enlarge the place of your tents, and let them stretch out the curtains of your dwellings. Do not spare. Lengthen your cords and strengthen your stakes. For you shall expand to the right and to the left, and your descendants will inherit the nations and make the desolate cities inhabited. Do not fear, for you will not be ashamed. Neither be disgraced, for you will not be put to shame. For you will forget the shame of your youth and will not remember the reproach of your widowhood anymore." I will just stop there. So what this scripture is encouraging us to do this moment is to be assured of the Lord's love, of the Lord's good intentions, of the Lord's faithfulness and tender mercies towards us. Scripture says that faithful is he who has promised, who is also able to bring it to pass. And so when we are received from God, it doesn't matter what the current or what the current situation says. What matters most is that our Father has spoken and is able to do what he has said. So what should our attitude be in this time? Our attitude should be that of thanksgiving, thanking God for what he has promised, all he has said he will do, and then positioning ourselves, because we know that God who has promised will fulfill. It's just like the word of knowledge and how we encourage people to interact with the word of knowledge whenever it's given, especially when it concerns the person. We see that in the story of blind Bartimaeus, when the disciples went to him and said, "Be of good cheer, the master has called for you." So what are we to do? We are to be thankful to God. We are to be cheerful because God has commanded, and we know that he will do what he said. So with regards to the forthcoming Miracles and Healing Conference, which is barely a month away, God has first given us a theme for the conference, which is indicative of what he wants to do. He wants to bring a lot of miracles, a lot of healing, and hence the name Miracles and Healing Conference. So we are to rejoice and be happy and be ready and be thankful. Then take the instruction from Isaiah 54 verse 2, saying, "Enlarge the place of your tents. Stretch out the curtains of your dwellings. Do not spare." Since we know that God has given a sure word that this is what he wants to do, then we are not supposed to spare in spreading the word out, in enlarging the reach and the amount of people that this conference can bless. We are supposed to shout it on the mountaintop and say, "Our Father has said this is what he wants to do." When we do this, we are doing it in faith, knowing that our God is able to do what he has said he will do. As we prepare, as we spread the word, do not spare. I remember right now, Elisha, as I come to bring this to a close, Elisha and the Shunammite woman,
not the Shunammite, yeah, the widow of the prophet, you know, who was in debt. And he told her, what do you have in your house? She said, just a little oil. Then he said, go and borrow vessels. Do not borrow a few, you know. And she, knowing that God's word from the mouth of the prophets would not fail, she borrowed until there were no vessels to borrow again. She borrowed vessels that contained oil enough to pay off her debts and also leave sufficient oil for them to live on, for her and her sons to live on. So imagine the prophet that said, go and borrow vessels, and she just borrowed only one or two. She has just limited her miracle and her blessing. So I just want to encourage us this evening not to limit the outpouring of God that we can see. So God is like this ever-running tap. Just for example, if we bring a spoon or a cup, that is what we can get. But if we bring a bowl or we bring an ocean, God is able to fill it to overflowing. So I pray that as we go out, the Lord will bless every of our efforts to spread this word, to strengthen our stakes, to expand to the right and to the left, to expand this announcement even to the nations, so that what he has said he will do, we shall see an abundant fulfillment of it in Jesus' name. Amen.

because I learned faith from what Ben Fitzgerald was talking about, a praying mother. And one night, I was in my room, and we were in the middle of a situation, about to be evicted. A lot of you know my story, been homeless before, but we were about to be evicted, and I heard my mom crying in the middle of the night, and I wondered what was up, so I got up out of my bed, and I went over to her room, and I thought she was, you know, going through something, something was wrong. And so the door was cracked and I pushed it open just to see what was wrong with mom. And the crying that I heard wasn't the kind of crying that I thought it was. She was kneeling next to the bed, thanking God for his faithfulness. Even though she may not see the situation changing, she was declaring

things over and over because we don't know what to do, though sometimes we do. We sing this over and over because you and I, we were meant for eternity. And for all of time, the angels and the elders have been singing holy and holy, and Jesus never gets tired of the same song. We're the ones who get tired. We're the ones who move on more quickly than he's ready to. And in these moments, sometimes we have to press past the temporary to press into the eternal mindset we were born for. And so we sing it again and again to remind ourselves of the nature of Jesus. This is our God. The one who makes streams flow in the desert. The one who brings you shade in the sun. The one who covers you with his wings. He lets you hide in his shadow. He lets you rest while he wars for you. This is who he is. Sometimes we sing it because we're sure, and sometimes we sing it until we know. But nonetheless, we sing it anyways. We sing of the nature of our God. It doesn't get old.

0: meditation. 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
1: Okay, good evening, everyone. So, I have something I want to share, and these are just my thoughts on when I was doing Bible study. And the story, this is the story of Moses, when God called Moses. You know the story of Moses, after, you know, from Joseph, after Joseph became the prime minister, he reconciled with his brothers, and their family moved, and then years, so many years later, like about 300 years later, or thereabouts, you know, Moses came into the picture. And even though Moses was Hebrew, right, but he was brought up by Pharaoh's daughter, right? So, and how Moses killed one of the Egyptians, and then he ran away, and then after he ran away, he got married. So this, what I want to particularly share is just from the burning book.

right? So I'm going to be reading from Exodus 4, verse 10. Maybe I will read from 9. Exodus 4. All right. So Exodus 4, I'll start from 8. The Lord said to Moses, if they do not believe you and if they don't believe you and are not convinced by the first miraculous sign, they will be convinced by the second sign. And if they don't believe you or listen to you after these two signs, then take some water from the Nile River and pour it on the dry ground. When you do so, the water from the Nile will turn to blood on the ground. But Moses pleaded with the Lord. Oh Lord, I'm not very good with words. I have never been and I am not now. Even though you have spoken to me, I get tongue-tied and my words get tangled, which is where I want to particularly share. So I was reading this story and I was like, well, Moses might have had a genuine, reason for not wanting to go back to Egypt, to go back to Pharaoh. First off, he was a fugitive, right? He ran away. And then both the Israelites and even the Egyptians rejected him. So I'm trying to imagine his own predicament. Like, so he was, even though he was a Hebrew, right? He didn't really belong to them because he was brought up as an Egyptian, but he wasn't. And then considering the situation where he ran, so I was just trying to understand. I was like, well, God, even you, if you look at this, you will see that Moses had a genuine reason, a genuine excuse for not wanting to go back to the place. First off, they were looking for him to kill him, and that was why he ran. And then now he's not even going back to plead, he's going back to challenge the authority, right? And then reading down to 11, the Lord asked Moses, who makes a person's mouth? Who decide whether people speak or do not speak, hear or do not hear, see or do not see? Is it not I, the Lord? Now go, I will be with you as you speak, and I will instruct you in what to say. And the note I made, and I said, so what is our excuse, right? Like, what has God called you to do? What has God called me to do, right? And I don't think that, but I like to think that Moses was not deliberately trying to be disobedient or to rebel against God. I like to think that he was saying, but God, look at my limitations, look at my shortcomings, look at my background, look at my past, look at the things I've done. I am a murderer, I've killed somebody, I am not a very good person, right? Trying to show God his pattern and saying, God, if you should call anybody, I don't think you should call me. Perhaps there's somebody there, right? But the Lord is asking you that, what is your excuse right now for that thing that God has called you to do? What is your excuse? What is your limitation? What is your past? What is your track record, right? Because God knows all of these things, and he still went ahead to call Moses. And so I just want to encourage you today that if God has called you to do something, to be somewhere, if God has put a dream in your heart, a vision in your heart, it doesn't matter what your excuses are or your limitations. We have to bear in mind that God is the one that knows the end from the beginning. He's the one that equips those that feel as if they don't have what it takes. God is the one that enable, right? So all you have to do is to surrender yourself and know that the God that knows the end from the beginning, the God that knows all things, that is sovereign, has seen all your past, your mistakes, your limitations, your insecurities, your uncertainty, your fear, your doubt, and he's telling you, come, I want to send you, I want to use you, you're the person I have destined, you're the person I have designed for this particular project. So what is your excuse? Perhaps it is not intentional rebellion at all. Perhaps it is fear. Perhaps it is the quiet awareness of your own limitations. But the one who formed you is the one who calls you. From the beginning, the call was never about your strength, your ability, or how much you know. It has always been about God. And I feel like the moment we're able to move
our focus from what can I do by myself, what will people say, who do I know, how do I go about it, then the moment you begin to focus on God, the more you see how possible it is. The reason why we feel limited sometimes and why we doubt is because we're thinking, we're relying on our strength, on our knowledge, on our connections, on the people we know, right? But the minute you move beyond yourself, you're able to see that it was never about my strength in the first place. That's always been by the grace and the mercies of God to carry me through. Trust him where he leads you, for God will never send you where his presence does not go. And we heard God telling Moses, like, who even created the mouth? Who taught the man how to speak? Who is able to tell the mouth when to speak and know when to speak? Right? He told Moses, go, I'll be with you. So God is telling you that he will be with you. His presence will go with you. His presence has already gone ahead of you, and his presence will still be with you. So go, because he will not send you to where his presence will not follow you. And if your trust feels small, it's okay. If you're scared, it's fine. Do it afraid. All you have to do is just start with obedience. And sometimes obedience is simply choosing to move with God, even when your heart is still learning to trust, even when you're struggling. Because your limitations were never the problem. The question has always been, will you trust the one who called you? Will you obey him? So I just pray that as you listen to the voice of God, that as God continues to put those dreams, those ideas, those things that look impossible in your life to do, that you remember that it was never about self-sufficient, that it has always been by the grace of God. For he will not send you where he will not lead you. And he will not lead you if his presence does not go with you. So I bless us with this verse, and I hope that this is an encouragement, that all you need to do is to obey God. And in the obedience, in deciding to obey God, comes the strength and the capacity to do that which God has called us to do. That is my exhortation. Thank you for listening.

just begin to lift up your hallelujah.

0: Hallelujah.
1: Amen.
0: We give thanks to God for being with you this wonderful Wednesday afternoon. May the Lord bless all our listeners out there, and we say whatsoever you're doing, the Almighty God will prosper it in the name of Jesus.
1: Amen.
0: We trust God that it has been well with you, and we trust God that it will still be well with you through this month in the name of Jesus.
1: Amen.
0: I'm glad to be here once again to present this program to you, Young Stars Praise. I'm Pastor Sam Stephen, your presenter. By the grace of God, I'm a pastor, a gospel artist, and so many wonderful things. Amen. I'm the pastor of Glorious Word Ministries, now pastor of Glorious Word Ministries, here in Lagos and in Ogun State. God bless you. The aim of this program is to promote upcoming artists and performing artists. You may be out here, you're wondering, I've been releasing album, but I can't put it on air. We know what it takes as gospel artists, what it takes to put a music on air. But this is a platform for you now to bring it. We are not charging you anything, but we're saying, come with your work. God have laid it in the heart of the organization, the Visionaire Lapis LM Radio, to egg upcoming artists, to give them a voice where their voice cannot be heard. This afternoon, by the grace of God, we have someone unique in the house. Somebody unique, because you don't see their kind common. That's why we call it unique. Amen. We have in the house a bishop, let me not put it much, let him introduce himself. Amen. Oh, by the grace of God, we have a bishop in the house. And you imagine a bishop singing here. It's not that young singing. You will hear him by the grace of God. It's awesome. Sir, you're welcome. Can you introduce yourself? Who are you?
1: Thank you, my presenter. Thank you, Lapis Radio, for giving me this platform. I'm very, very grateful. And I am Bishop Isaac Femi Adedurin of High Power Pentecostal Ministries, and a researcher, a preacher, and a teacher of the word, and also a composer and a singer, and I'm also an author of many books.
0: Wow.
1: Which, by the grace of God, if time permits, look at them. Thank you.
0: Amen. To our listeners, you've heard him, he's a Bishop Isaac Adedore. He's a composer, he's a singer, he's an author, he's a preacher, he's a teacher of God's word. He has written so many books. International books. You're welcome, sir.
1: Thank you.
0: Before we go into anything more, we want to worship God. We want to hear you worship God.
1: Amen.
0: So just take time to worship God.
1: Amen.
0: And to our listeners, please join us as we worship God, and we believe that God will bless you mightily in the name of Jesus.

0: fulfilled.
1: Praise God.
0: Hallelujah.
1: So we want to listen to our bishop, and we want Bishop Isaac Ade to read, and we want all our listeners there to join us as we worship God. As we worship God, just join us and worship God. God bless you.
0: Whoa. Whoa.

0: the King of King.
1: Yeah.
0: Once again, we want to appreciate you for that worship.
1: Hallelujah.
0: God bless you, sir.
1: Amen.
0: At this point, I want to read a scripture from the Holy Bible, Psalm 100. It says, "Make a joyful noise unto the Lord, O ye land. Serve the Lord with gladness. Come before his presence with singing. Know ye that the Lord is he that is our God. It is he that hath made us, and not we ourselves. We are the people and the flock of his pasture." Amen. Wherever you are, maybe driving, cooking, at home, maybe in the school, you're listening to us, just make a joyful noise unto the Lord.
1: Hallelujah.
0: A joyful noise unto the Lord, because something good is coming your way. I want to say to you that you will enter into the next month with joy.
1: Amen.
0: You will end this year with testimony in the name of Jesus.
1: Amen.
0: You're welcome, sir.
1: Thank you.
0: So if I may ask, what made you as a bishop to come into gospel music?
1: Thank you, my presenter. Music has been part of me from very early in life. I have been in choir when I was young, and then I have also been able to know the value of God's presence. And one thing that brings God's presence is songs and worship. So because of that, I've been so much passionate about worshiping God that almost every day, or maybe the other day of the week, I receive inspiration from my sleep. And if I wake up, God will give me either a tune or a song directly. And that's why I just know that this thing, I cannot keep it to myself. I need to get it out for the people that for which God wants to bless. So that's the reason why I decided to come out with albums, with all this thing, and I enter into the music industry.
0: Amen. This is wonderful. Praise God.
1: Amen.
0: Amen. He answered it almost all. He said, when I sleep, I have inspiration from God. It takes me to the book, in the book of Job chapter 32 and verse 8. It says, there is a spirit in man, and the inspiration of God giveth him understanding.
1: Exactly.
0: Amen. And something striking he said. He said, I can't keep it to myself.
1: Yeah.
0: I want people to be blessed through this that God is giving to me. There are many of you out here, some of you have come across you, that you sing, and I keep telling you, go and put it on, go and make your album. You say me, Pastor, I can't. But this is our bishop here. In spite that he's a bishop, he pursued the passion of music, and now he does not only have an album. I learned that he just had some new albums.
1: Amen. By the grace of God.
0: So how many albums present that do you have, sir?
1: You mean the latest? I have three.
0: How many albums?
1: No, I have seven.
0: Seven albums. Wow. Amen. That's awesome. Amen. Wow. Sir, by looking at you, you're both 50.
1: By the grace of God.
0: So are you telling people that music is not just for the young, but even at any age, you can still be fulfilled in the gospel music industry? Is that what you're trying to portray? Or
1: by the grace of God, music has no age limit. David praised God till he died at 120. So I am going to praise God until I'm 150.
0: Amen.
1: Hallelujah.
0: Amen. My
1: Hallelujah.
0: God. Amen. This also, you know, Bishop what made Paul to speak in tongues. Paul in the house here. Yeah, he don't know when he spoke in tongues. Amen. He said, we praise God until it's 150. God will give you the grace to
1: Amen.
0: 150.
1: Amen.
0: I trust God that you want 50, because I learned that your dad, though I learned that that was 100 plus.
1: Yes, 114.
0: 114, amen. That's awesome.
1: Hallelujah.
0: Bishop, you're welcome again.
1: Thank you.
0: So, can you tell us, how does it feel to be a gospel, a bishop now? They know you as a bishop, but not as a gospel, because when we go out, we want to introduce you, we just say Bishop of Worship. Some people say, is it a nickname? How do you feel to be in the gospel music industry?
1: It's one of the greatest ministry. Music ministry is one of the greatest ministry that brings down God's presence. And therefore, I cannot do but worship God. Every day, I wake up in the night, I worship God, dance as if I'm in the congregation, and clap. I don't want to know whether somebody's around me.
0: That's awesome.
1: As long as it's my house, so I can worship God, so I'm not disturbing anybody. So what I'm trying to say is that it has become part and parcel of me, and I cannot do without it. No matter any situation I find myself, even when it is convenient, when it's not convenient, even at a very, very down period. In fact, when you worship God, you don't experience down period, because the Spirit of God will lift a song from you, and then you just see yourself worshiping God in the midst of even a very serious situation. So I thank God.
0: Amen. Amen. This is a message from Bishop. You know, when you have a bishop in the house, definitely what will be coming out from is not just the music, but what message. Two things I picked there. He said one, that when we worship God, we it brings God's presence.
1: Yeah, yeah.
0: And even in my life as an artist, I've discovered that one of the things that have kept me from danger is the presence of God, worshiping.
1: Yeah.
0: Worshiping. Just worshiping His presence. So you are out here, you desire the presence of God, you want to hear from God, you are listening to Bishop, you are listening to us right now. I want to say to you that worship God, get into His presence, and you hear from God. Then another thing he said it has become part of him. You worship God even when he's in a tough situation, when things are rough. It brings me back to the scripture that said, in everything, give thanks to God, for this is His will concerning you in Christ Jesus.
1: Yeah.
0: Amen. You're welcome, sir.
1: Thank you.
0: Can you do something for me?
1: Yeah.
0: There's one of your songs I heard. Oh, your fairer. Am I right?
1: Oh, your fairer, Lumba Mila.
0: What? I've heard that song even in radio.
1: Okay.
0: I've heard it in Abeokuta, some Yoruba states.
1: Yeah.
0: In Abuja, I bet that song. It's a hit song. What prompted you to write that song? How did you get that song?
1: Oriofe means grace, and grace means undeserved mercy, undeserved consideration. And if not for that grace, I don't think anyone of us would qualify to be alive. So what the song says is that, it is your grace, by your grace, that I am saved. That's the interpretation. That if not for the grace, I would have been destroyed. I would have been forgotten. So, and that's exactly what the situation. I appreciated the grace of God, because the grace of God must not be taken for granted. So the grace of God, many people take it for granted. But it's grace that makes us to be alive. It's grace that keeps you waking up and sleeping. When you sleep, you don't know anything. Suppose you don't wake up again. It's grace that you have children. It's grace that you are married. It's grace that makes you to walk, even with your legs, that people cannot walk. It's grace that makes you to even be sound.
0: Wow.
1: It's grace that makes your hand
0: to walk.
1: That's
0: wonderful, you see. Amen.
1: Hallelujah.
0: Somebody need the grace of God. Yeah, you receive it in the name of Jesus.
1: Amen.
0: You see, this is a challenge when you are a minister and you are a singer. Sometimes when they tell you to preach, you start singing, it takes the grace of God to stop. And when you start singing, it takes the grace of God for you to stop again. Amen. You're welcome, sir. Okay, can you give us something from that Oriya Fere? Let's hear it. Can you sing it?
1: Oriya Fere, Lungba Mila. Oriya Fere, Lungwo Misa. Tiko Basi Tore of

0: Ikoma sitore ya fere mbati shikbe ubaba.
1: Wow, amen. That's wonderful. You are blessed, sir.
2: Thank you.
1: We are so happy to have and to listen to Bishop Isaac Adeduri, Bishop of Worship. So why do they call you Bishop of Worship?
2: I'm Bishop of Worship because it has become part of me. I worship, and anywhere I find myself, and even in congregation, when I take up the mic, the presence of God comes down. So, and like I said, even in my private room, I worship God. His presence, I feel the presence of God when I worship God. So, the presence of God matters to me most. That's why I have no choice than to be singing.
1: Amen.
2: And there's one particular prayer request. I said, when I will be going back to heaven, let me sing to that level.
1: Amen.
2: From here to the other side.
1: I believe God will grant your request in the name of Jesus.
2: Amen.
1: You keep talking about the presence of God. And Moses said something. He said, Lord, if your presence will not go with us, we will not move an inch.
2: Yeah.
1: Amen. The presence of God is what makes a difference. It's even written in the Psalms, say, in his presence, problems mount in the bed like wax.
2: Yeah.
1: I don't know the problem you are going through out here, but I join my faith with that of Bishop.
2: Amen.
1: That the presence of God will solve that problem.
2: Amen.
1: In the name of Jesus.
2: Amen.
1: The presence of God will melt every difficulty
2: situation
1: in your life.
2: Amen.
1: In the name
2: Amen.
1: Of Jesus.
2: Amen.
1: So I want to ask a question.
2: Yes, sir.
1: Have you been tempted once to go into secular music? Have you ever been tempted to go into secular music?
2: Mm-hmm. I have not, because no other music has appealed to me. Even sometimes when I think, can't I just sing something else? But I don't find anything else to sing. I just sing the praise of God.
1: Praise God.
2: Yeah.
1: Well, you know, some, we know, not because they don't have something to sing, but some say because of the
2: financial
1: challenge or whatsoever, or what, they make more money, or that is a conception that some
2: what
1: have.
2: I believe is that when you are consistently doing something, God is going to bless it. At the particular time, Bible says God makes all things beautiful at his own time. So we need to be just consistent. Don't be carried away by the monetary something. All those one will follow at the appointed time.
1: Amen.
2: Thank you.
1: God bless you, sir. Who is your mentor, or who is your best artist, Foster? And who is your mentor? Who do you look up to? And say, when you look, you say, even though I'm a bishop, but in music, I love this guy. I want to be like him. I love this man.
2: In our cases, anyway, Jesus is my mentor, because then scripturally, from the scripture, David was my mentor, because I just love the way, in every situation, he just worship God. So, most of it, I don't have anyone.
1: So among our contract. Artists home and abroad, you don't have some that.
2: I don't really have anyone in particular, but anyone that sing to the glory of God, I appreciate it.
1: Amen. Yeah. That's wonderful. Amen. All right, sir. There's a lot of your track that I personally so much like. Amen.
2: Oh, yeah.
1: I'm trying to get that track.
2: Kini Baba.
1: Kini Baba Iba Tushe.
2: Okay.
1: No, it's not that one. That one off.
2: That one is too much. I think we need to talk about that one.
1: Praise God.
2: Because that one is revelation.
1: Praise God. That one is revelation.
2: I'm telling you.
1: Amen. That's wonderful.
2: Amen.
1: Praise the Lord.
2: Amen.
1: To our listeners out there, we have guests just like what we say. It's not just a guest, but a bishop, an ordained bishop of the gospel, a general overseer. Have other bishops who he has consecrated, and have a very big network going out here. But when it comes to music, he's into it down to earth. And we are saying to you that it's a privilege to listen to him. And please, if you want to get to know more about Bishop, I'm going to tell him to give you his contact now, whether it's on Facebook or whatsoever it is. Please, Bishop, tell our listeners, if they want to get in touch with you, how can they get in touch with you?
2: Yeah, my Facebook page is Isaac Olorunfemi Adedoyin.
1: Isaac Olorunfemi Adedoyin.
2: Then my Instagram, Isaac Femi Adedoyin.
1: Okay.
2: Then Twitter to Isaac Femi Adedoyin.
1: Okay.
2: Then my number.
1: Your WhatsApp number or your...
2: My WhatsApp number, 080...
1: 080?
2: 7108 7707 07 07 07.
1: Can we take it one more time?
2: 0807 7108 7707 07 07. Amen. My WhatsApp number.
1: Amen. All right, Bishop, let's hear you sing something for us.
2: Kini Baba Ibatun she ti koti she o ewi kin gbo kini baba ibatun she kini baba ibatun she

0: Ikotiche Ewekinba. That song is saying, what is it that God will have done that he has not done? I looked at the whole world during creation. God, prepare everything for man before he created man. Everything you need to succeed, everything you need to prosper, anything you need to be blessed, God has already made it already before we were all created, before we were brought forth to this side of life. So there is nothing remaining except you cannot discover it, except you cannot assess that. And that's not God's problem. It is your own limitation that makes you not to be able. So every man should seek to know what are the resources that God has made available for me. Number one, resources is your ability, your gift, your talents, your intelligence, your knowledge, your understanding. You are given that free of charge. Use it to assess the resources that is available for you, because it's already there, except you now discover and begin to make use of it. That is when you prosper with those things. It's just like somebody that in a room, amen, millions of naira is kept for you.
1: Amen, amen, amen, amen. Amen. You see what I said? Amen. He has almost forgotten that he's singing that. Wow, what a revelation. Amen.
0: Hallelujah.
1: The word of God said, the gift of a man.
0: Make it away for a man. Hallelujah.
1: That's just what he's saying. Amen. God bless you.
0: Thank you.
1: You know that your purpose of purpose.
0: Yes, sir.
1: It's a nice one.
0: Okay. Hallelujah.
1: This song, to our listeners, I know they will laugh when I start speaking my Yoruba now. Amen. Baba, mi, olu, something. Amen.
0: Baba, mi, what? bring it. Which one is Baba? Help him do it now. Which one do you define to? Which number?
1: That's, I think, number 4 or number 5.
0: Number 5 is Ode of Fere. Then Arabanla. Kosenta le fiowe adani ma

0: So don't let me die before my glory. You know, somebody might die with the glory just like that. So many people, the cemetery is the greatest place where so many glories are buried. So that is why that prayer and of deliverance is necessary, especially for the youth. Don't let me die before my glory. Don't let me die with the glory. Because they are very, very important. So that's the message of that song.
1: Wow. So can you sing it for us?
0: Mami Oluwa, Mami O Jesu, Majenku to go. Mami Oluwa, Majenku.

0: Bamio, Oluwa Bami, Bamio, Majen Kuto Goto Go, Bamio, Oluwa, Majen Kuto Goto Go, Bamio, Jesu.
1: Amen. Even though to me speaking in tongues, because if I want to sing it now, everybody outside there will laugh. There was a time I went to there and I see Ekori ni Yoruba. So I remember that song. I say, Bamio Lua, Bamio Jesu, Mache Pacha Pacha Pa. I was
0: there. Praise God.
1: Amen.
0: Hallelujah.
1: I love that song. Amen. God bless you, sir.
0: Thank you.
1: Amen. I to our listeners here, it's just not just a song. Music itself is not just making noise or just a reading. But it's a message. I pray that you will not die with your glory.
0: Amen.
1: I pray you will not die before your glory.
0: Amen.
1: In the name of Jesus.
0: Amen.
1: Even to we here in the studio, we pray that we will not die before our glory.
0: Amen.
1: I will not die with our glory.
0: Amen.
1: In the name of Jesus.
0: Amen.
1: Sir, you're welcome once
0: Thank
1: again.
0: You.
1: And to our listeners, we appreciate you for listening to us, always being dear for us. God bless you.
0: Amen.
1: I believe that you too, you are blessed outside dear listening to us. Sir, if I may ask a question.
0: Yes, sir.
1: What was your experience during the lockdown?
0: The lockdown?
1: Yes.
0: Praise God, praise God.
1: In a nutshell.
0: That long time was a very advantage, a time of reflection, a time of rededication, a time of, you alone with God, a time of commitment to your family, a time of, knitting together the love of God in the family. So during that period, I thank God that I even received about 2 songs at that time. I think a cassette came out of that particular song.
1: A cassette or an album?
0: Yeah, an album,
1: okay.
0: I mean. And during that lockdown.
1: What's the title of that
0: which
1: album?
0: Which means. That was Jekin Ri Anugba. That is, let me have mercy. Jekin Ri Anugba. Ri Anugba la koko yo olorun mi. Because it was mercy that we need. That pandemic want to, it's like the world is coming to an end. The government were confused. International world, they were confused. No direction. Everybody's just, you understand me? There was no direction. So the only thing that could sustain us at that time is the mercy of the Lord.
1: Wow, that's awesome.
0: That was how the song came.
1: You're going to sing that song, but I believe that the mercy of God has been keeping us mostly in Nigeria.
0: Yeah.
1: If you look at the pandemic, the way it's eating other countries, it did not eat Nigeria that way.
0: That's
1: so
0: mercy.
1: It's just the mercy of God, to be honest. It's not because we are
0: no.
1: We can pray or anything.
0: That's mercy.
1: Okay, let's hear that song.
0: Okay.
1: I'm eager to hear it myself.

0: by Miss Trans. So, take it your body, dear. Take it your body, dear.
1: It your body,
0: Wow. It's wonderful having our guest Bishop Isaac Adedoye in the studio this afternoon. Sir, may the Lord bless you for being a blessing to our generation.
1: Thank you.
0: And we trust God that the world will hear your voice the more.
1: Amen.
0: In the name of Jesus.
1: Amen.
0: Please, if you want to get more information about him, be free to call this number 081-635-10857.
1: Hallelujah.
0: 0853-635-10857. And God will indeed bless you in the name of Jesus.
1: Amen.
0: Hallelujah. Sir, we are still with you.
1: Okay, sir.
0: Because you are a bishop, I don't want to ask, how committed are you?
1: Okay.
0: I don't want to ask, how committed are you to your local church?
1: Okay.
0: Well, now we ask, how committed are you to the body of Christ? Are you a denominational?
2: To the kingdom.
0: How committed are you to the kingdom?
1: Thank you.
0: Yes, sir.
1: In fact, the kingdom of God has been my passion. I'm not a denominational person. Because the reason why Jesus came, if we ask average people, why did Jesus come to the world? They will tell you, came to die. He came to die. But that's not it. Jesus came to bring back the kingdom of God on earth. That's the answer. That's why when the disciple asked him, teach us to pray. Say, our Father, who art in heaven, hallowed be thy name. The next thing, without asking any questions, thy kingdom come. When Jesus was about to go back, they were asking, when will you bring the kingdom? You say you are bringing, you don't understand. What I want you to do, go and receive power first. After that, the Holy Ghost will come upon you, and you shall be my witnesses in Judea, Samaria, and all parts of the world. So, Jesus came to bring down a kingdom as it is in heaven. He wanted it to be practiced here. And that has been my message. In fact, I wrote a book on the secret of the kingdom. God gave me so many messages about how we can attain God's kingdom on earth.
0: Amen.
1: And that is what the church should preach,
0: Amen.
1: Not the denomination.
0: Amen.
1: Thank you.
0: God bless you, sir.
1: Yeah.
0: God bless you, Igwe.
1: Amen.
0: Praise God.
2: Hallelujah.
0: Amen. Praise God. You just said what Bishop talked about. The kingdom is what we should be fighting for, not denomination. Jesus never brought denomination to us, but he brought the kingdom. He said, Father, let them be one as we are one. Amen.
1: Hallelujah.
0: God bless you, Igwe.
1: Amen.
0: How, if I may ask here, what has it been, or what is the response towards your, how do people respond to your music in your environment and in the local church and in the churches around, in the body of Christ?
1: Yeah, definitely the message has been accepted, you know, overwhelmingly. But the only thing that I notice is that the youth of this day, they love Western music more than our traditional music. We have almost abandoned, relegated. You know, I have to go and learn Yoruba again to be able to sing all these things I was singing.
0: Wow.
1: Because when I was in the university, all this is only worship and the Western was style. But God told me we just have to return our power of worship using our language, because there's nothing like your native language. There's something you cannot express in English. Like one of my songs, when I say Akarabata Biako Kuta.
0: Are you speaking in tongues?
1: You can't interpret
0: because
1: that.
0: I know that they say Okuta is stone. I know Okuta is stone.
1: So that's the thing. Or when you say Atabatubu Olodumare, what do you think is the meaning of that? That's the power of our native language. I want to advise the youth of our days. Let's go back to our roots. In Europe, I was there. They don't speak this English we speak. They have their own native language. When you go there to learn, they have to teach you their own language. They use their language in science and everything. But here, we abandon our language. So we have to go back to it.
0: Amen. Hallelujah. Amen. That is a message on its own.
1: Yeah.
0: And to our listeners out there, you may not be a gospel artist, but you have a brother as a gospel artist and he's struggling to sing like
1: Western world.
0: Steve Crown, Sam Steve, Ima Steve, so many ones. And he's not making it. Please sing in your dialect.
1: I'm telling you.
0: If me, I can sing in my dialect, I will sing, but unfortunately, I don't know my dialect.
1: you have three dialects. More than three dialects.
0: Praise God. So, but I can sing in Hausa. Amen.
1: Amen.
0: Praise God.
1: Hallelujah.
0: And to be honest with you, as I said, when you sing your dialect, there are some things you can't express in English.
1: It's not possible.
0: There are some things if I say in Hausa, you tell me to interpret it in English. I don't know how to interpret it. Amen. But I know I've just said to the Almighty God, God bless you, sir.
1: Amen.
0: We so much appreciate you.
1: Thank you.
0: So if I may ask, what should people be expecting from you next?
1: By the grace of God, I am releasing another maybe three or four albums.
0: Wow.
1: By maybe latest by January.
0: By January.
1: Yeah.
0: Wow.
1: Then we want to see how we can also make the song worldwide. So we want to make use of our YouTube, of our social media generally.
0: Amen.
1: To get our sons to the
0: Are
1: world.
0: You on YouTube?
1: Yes, I'm on YouTube. I did doing television.
0: Then
1: we have Purpose of Purpose TV also.
0: Wow.
1: Purpose of Purpose TV.
0: That's wonderful.
1: Yeah.
0: Amen.
1: Hallelujah.
0: God is good.
1: Hallelujah.
0: It's been so wonderful discussing with or hearing Bishop Isaac Adedire, our guest today on La Peace LM Radio.
1: It is
0: so wonderful to have you, sir.
1: Thank you.
0: We have been blessed by your song and by your word. You know, not only singing, you've really preached today. you've really preached today. God bless you, Rico. And to all our listeners from here, Samuel Stephen said, God bless you.
1: Hallelujah.
0: From La Peace LM Radio, we say God bless you mightily in the name of Jesus.
1: Amen.
0: Don't forget the purpose, we still say it over again, the purpose of this program is to raise upcoming artists, to give them a platform where their voice can be heard all over the world.
1: Hallelujah.
0: Young Star Praise is for artists, both upcoming artists and performing artists. And as you do so, God bless you. I look forward to be with you next Wednesday as we have a wonderful time. This program is brought to you from La Peace, LM Radio, and Kogan, Christ United Gospel Association Nation. Please feel free to call and God will bless you. To our bishop, what do you have to say today to our listeners?
1: I just want to thank the management of La Peace Radio for giving us this platform. And I believe that from here, a lot of other relationship and work will commence. So I want to congratulate them on this particular venture. And I pray God will continue to prosper this radio.
0: Amen.
1: Expand it.
0: Amen.
1: Make it worldwide.
0: Amen.
1: In Jesus' name.
0: Amen. And what about our listeners?
1: Our listeners,
0: I
1: want to say,
0: want to hear from you.
1: Praise God.
0: Amen.
1: Never you be afraid. Never you be afraid. Never you be afraid, God is with you. Never you be afraid, never you be afraid, never you be afraid.

0: I just want to say to everyone, this is a time of pandemic, a time of fear. Don't be afraid. Amen. If there's any message God will give to anyone you want to send on an errand, be bold and be courageous. Never you be afraid with what you are hearing. God can solve all problems.
1: Amen. Hallelujah. And amen.
0: Amen.
1: We want to say to all our listeners, God bless you for taking your time to be with us, and we encourage you, please share and tell others about La Peace LM Radio.
0: Definitely.
1: It's an inspirational station.
0: Amen.
1: We are into gospel music 24 hours.
0: Hallelujah.
1: So all we do is the music, the word, just to bless life, all about the kingdom of our Lord Jesus Christ. Once again, for we all in the studio, we want to say we love you and we say God bless you. See you next week in the name of Jesus.
0: Amen. Hallelujah.

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5: Well, hello, beautiful people of Nigeria. This is Dr. Leif Hetland. I have a word for you. The Father, He loves you just the way you are, but He refuses for you to stay that way because He wants you to be just like Jesus. Oh, I believe that God is about to heal you for the harvest. We are coming, dear, with a great expectation for you to have a baptism of love, for God to be able to pour His Spirit upon you so that you and I, we will look like Jesus, live like Jesus, and be able to do the things that Jesus did. Come to get healed so that you can bring a healing. Come to get touched so you can touch people. Come to have an encounter so that you can be an encounter. The world is waiting for a God like Jesus through ordinary people like you and I, and we have to receive it to become it so we can release it. God bless you.

0: Hello friends, I'm Jean-Luc Traxel from Switzerland. I'm actually the president of the International Association of Healing Ministries. And it's for me a great joy to invite you to the Healing and Miracle Conference that will take place this June in Abuja, Nigeria. We're going to see the glory of God. There is actually a move of the Holy Spirit like never before. I see myself every week, if it's not every day, miracles, creative miracles, the power moving in a glorious way. And the good news is I'm not going to be alone. I'm going to come with my very good friend, Dr. Randy Clark, Bill Johnson, Dr. Catherine Ruanala, and others, Leif Eitland. So I invite you to register yourself and be sure not to miss this glorious conference where I see in my spirit that the glory of the Lord will arise and you will be healed. You will be set free. You will be touch, but more of that, you will leave the place with a flame of fire to bring revival to your place. God bless you.
1: I'm coming to Abuja for the Healing and Miracles Conference this June. I'm so excited. We have seen God do such extraordinary miracles as we've ministered with Lapis Lazuli Ministries and my dear friends, Femi and Mina Bajomo. We've seen the blind see, the deaf hear. We've seen people getting up out of wheelchairs and walking. And we are expecting even more this time in Abuja. Come and join us.

0: Hi there, this is Olumide Inyu, and I'd like to specially invite you to the Miracle and Healing Conference taking place in the city of Abuja from Thursday, June 25 to Saturday, June 27, 2026. It's hosted by Lapis Lazuli Ministries under the leadership of Pastors Femi and Mina Bajomo. It's going to be an amazing time of the ministry of the Word, the Spirit of God, the worship atmosphere, the experience of the presence and power of God that will leave your life changed forever. Praise God. Ministry of the Word will come through anointed men and women of God such as Dr. Randy Clark, Dr. Bill Johnson, Dr. Tom Jones, Dr. Charity Cook, Pastor Catherine Ronala, Dr. Liv Haitland, and other men and women of God. It's going to be powerful. Prosper Ochimana and I have been designated as the conference worship leaders, and it's just going to be an amazing time of the presence and the power of God in manifestation. It'll be great to have you there at the Miracle and Healing Conference Abuja, taking place June 25 to June 27, 2026. Make it a day to be there. God bless you, and we'll see you.
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2: Hello again. Welcome to Heart Matters. I'm already smiling because I'm hoping you are expectant, haven't listened to the first two episodes. The first one, we really defined Heart Matters and we questioned, is it a question? Heart Matters? Or is it a statement that heart matters? And then we looked at the meaning of heart and we found out that it was that squeegee, soft, tasty middle of candy. You know, there's some candies, they're hard on the outside, but inside, so you pop the sweet in your mouth, the candy in your mouth, and you're just looking forward to getting to that soft, mushy middle. However, many of the things we are discussing may be nice to get to, but they're definitely not soft, neither are they mushy. So, the heart of a thing, again, is the central and innermost part of it. And we said that what is central to our Christianity, we concluded making it to eternity in heaven with God, is that central thing, is that heart of being a Christian. Does it matter? I think it definitely does. Our second episode talked about how marriage was ordained and the importance of the selection process. And we found out, or we discussed, that that is central even to the marriage. We haven't finished talking about marriage, but I didn't want to bore you because I think we're going to talk about marriage over and over and over and over again. But it occurred to me that some people may be having challenges in their marriage. And they may have done one thing or the other to their spouse, or feel that their spouse has done one thing or the other to them. And that thing may be eating them away because they haven't forgiven their partner and they feel, oh, the partner is not remorseful. The partner hasn't forgiven me. Do you know the Bible says that we should not let our anger remain until the next day? And that is because once we allow it to remain, it begins to fester. And so the best thing is to forgive and move on. When I forgive, am I saying the other person did the right thing? No. When I forgive, does it mean I can never get revenge? Well, you may never know what the revenge is, but remember again, our Father God says, "Vengeance is mine, I will repay." I also want you to see it from the fact Ephesians 6 tells us that we wrestle not against flesh and blood. And so really, if you think your spouse did something, they may have done it, but there was probably a spirit behind it. Not that they are possessed by that spirit, but I'm just saying that it is the enemy that wants us to feel bad about what anybody did, especially our spouses. And I just thought that I didn't do it in that episode, but I would do it now. So you are blessed for tuning in now. If truly your spouse has upset you, when you forgive, all you are doing is you're handing it over to God and you're telling God to just sort it out, and you move on without any weights. So if your spouse needs forgiving, please just repeat after me. Father God, today I choose to forgive my spouse. I reject the lie that you, Father God, would do what they did to me. As I hand you this lie, what truth do you have in exchange for me? And the way you should expect a response from Father God is by way of an audible voice, a scripture, a picture, a feeling, or an impression. Okay, good. Now you should feel a lot better, because Father God would have given you an answer and you would have taken the weight off your shoulder, because unforgiveness is a weight. Oh, and by the way, we really don't have much of a choice about forgiving, because in the Lord's Prayer, it's a commandment. There are many things we see in the Bible that we just think is a suggestion. It's actually not a suggestion. When the Bible says we should do something, it's actually a commandment. So, today, what are we going to be looking at? It's going to be interesting. I was hoping I would have a young lady or young man in the studio with me, but not today. Another day. Today we're going to be talking about fathers and children. Fathers and their children, especially their sons. I like to use the Amplified because it tells us as it is, in words we can understand, expanded words that we can understand. So looking at Proverbs 22:6, the Bible says we should train up a child in the way he should go, teaching him to seek God's wisdom and will for his abilities and talents. Even when he is old, he will not depart from it. So he says, train up a child in the way he should go. Not in a lot of the ways that parents train their children these days. These days you hear a young man saying he started watching pornography because his father was watching pornography. That's not what we're supposed to be training them to do. And you know how they say, I don't even think it was ever true, but they say more now than ever before. The children will do as you do and not just as you say. So he says we should train up a child in the way he should go, teaching him to seek God's wisdom and will for his abilities and talents. Remember, we talked about this in the last episode, saying Adam needs to know what his mission is so that Eve will be able to decide whether she can subsume her own mission under Adam's mission. So hopefully Adam's dad has taught him how to seek God's wisdom and will for his abilities and talents, so that when he is old, he will not depart from it. So those are one of the things fathers are supposed to do. So maybe I'm jumping the gun. Who is a father? A father is somebody who biologically was responsible for the conception of a child. A father can also be somebody who has adopted a child. A father can also be a guardian, somebody who has responsibility, even though they've not adopted this child and they're not biologically responsible for this child. A father can be somebody in a leadership position in the life of this child, whether in church, in school, or at work. And I believe everywhere a father finds himself, he has this mandate to train up the child in the way he should go, teaching him to seek God's wisdom and will for his abilities and talents. Clearly, if you are in Christ and you are in Christendom, you can't expect to be fathered by somebody who is not in Christendom. Unlike vice versa, where a father in Christendom can actually father a child. And when I'm saying father now, I'm not talking about the biological only. I'm talking about just as a father figure pouring into a child. So a father who is in Christendom can actually father a child who is not in Christendom. But the other way around will not work, because a father who is not in Christendom is not going to be teaching a son how to seek God's wisdom and will for his abilities and skills. So, that is that first description. Ephesians 6:4, again the Amplified, says, fathers, do not provoke your children to anger. Do not exasperate them to the point of resentment with demands that are trivial or unreasonable or humiliating or abusive, nor by showing them favoritism or indifference to any of them, but bringing them up tenderly with loving kindness in the discipline and instruction of the Lord. I wonder why God didn't say, "Parents, do not provoke your children." Maybe it is because he knows that it is the fathers, especially with their sons, who are more likely to provoke their children to anger. Now, why is this father-son relationship? Why does it matter? It is because it is one of the things in the heart of the matter. It is one of the things that form the center of the core. Remember, we've already seen the role this plays in the life of Adam. If Adam doesn't have this sort of father figure helping him to know in which way to go, Adam is not going to be useful to any Eve. Adam is not going to be able to understand what Eve is going to come to help, you know, what he needs Eve's help for. Does that make sense? I just want to lay the ground rule as to why this is important. As I was saying, is God admonishing the dads because they are the ones more likely to provoke the child? I don't know. I mean, I guess there are many places in the Bible where we can interchange genders, but in this one, it just seems very fathers. It's as though God is speaking specifically to fathers. And perchance, a father has not been training up their child the way they should go. Or perchance, a father has been provoking the child. There's a scripture for you. Malachi 4:6 says, "He will turn the hearts of the fathers to their children, and the hearts of the children to their fathers. A reconciliation produced by repentance, so that I will not come and strike the land with a curse of complete destruction." You see why this father-son or father-child relationship is in the heart and is really important to the matter? God can destroy a nation if it's not been done properly. How do I know how to father? I mean, it says that we, you know, Proverbs 3:12 talks about God correcting like a father. How do I know how to correct without making the child despondent? How do I know how to correct without provoking the child to anger? How do I know? At what point do I know when I'm being humiliating? How do I know when I'm humiliating the child? And the truth about it is that There are many fathers who, when they were young, didn't have a father who pointed them in the direction they should go. Before, you know, I deviate even further, I want us to look at the prototype of a good father. I just thought that if God provokes like a father, then the other things God does are the things fathers should do. Does that make some kind of sense? If we say, oh, you know, he disciplines or he corrects, he admonishes like a father, then maybe we should conclude that the things God does are the things fathers should do. And if that is the case, I want us to look at Psalm 23. It says, the Lord is my shepherd. And that amplified says, he is to feed, to guide, and to shield me. So God is a provider, and so should a father be. I've heard of situations where girls prostitute themselves just so as to take the money back home for her father and her mother and to pay the school fees of her younger siblings. If we are copying God as a father, fathers should be providers. How do I know? Because Psalm 23 says, the Lord is my shepherd, I shall not want. Once my father is the one who is looking after me, whether it's my biological father or my adopted father or my guardian or my teacher or my pastor, you can't be a father without providing. That is what fathers do. Even if you are a surrogate father, even if you are just a guardian, you have to be able to provide. There's no point trying to turn the boy or the girl in the direction they should go and you are not providing. It's an integral part of being a father. He lets me lie down in green pastures. So, he's showing me the way. Green is abundance. Green is prosperity. So he's showing me the way to get these things. So he's a good role model. So as a father, you feed, so you provide, you guide, you shield. You're a good role model. You are a good role model. Pointing the direction of true prosperity. You know, there is a prosperity spirit and there is a poverty spirit. And many people get their poverty spirit from their fathers. I'm not going to dwell on that today because, again, we're going to have an episode talking about prosperity and poverty. But what happens is when the model, the role that the model is playing is not one of a good role model. So, you know, this is just an example, and I know, don't come at me, please, because I guess we can take it so many ways. But if you have a father who, you know, or if there is a father who doesn't look at what needs to be bought, but looks always at the money. Do I have enough money? Is this not too much? Let us travel out of town because there we will find cheaper things. Even though getting to that place where we want to buy cheaper things is going to cost the same. A father who is not financially prudent. A father who is always, who believes the lie that people or Christians should not have money. A father who maybe can't find a job and is not finding something for his hands to do, just lazies around at home. He says here that he leads me beside the still and quiet waters. So a father who is teaching you to be confrontational, there's a problem. Because clearly, this father has the fruit of the Spirit, which is meekness, gentleness, long-suffering. That's part of the fruit of the Spirit. And of course, we all know that it's not the fruits of the Spirit, it's one fruit that has all those different parts. He refreshes and restores my soul. So even when you are old or older as a child and you leave home, you can always come back for refreshing with the Father. He is a protector. And why do I say this? He says, even though I walk through the sunless valley of the shadow of death, I will fear no evil because the Father is with me. It is very clear the role of a father. He leads me in the paths of righteousness for his name's sake. It is all part of the training to say, you know what, we don't do this, which is why I said that a father who is not in Christendom cannot be a good father to

He says, I will fear no evil because his rod is there to protect and his staff to guide. They comfort and console me. Again, you prepare a table before me in the presence of my enemies. A father is that person that the child is proud of. Not only does the child feel protected, the child has identity, knowing that, you know what, if I sit at this table, right, I will be, my cup will overflow. I know who I am. This enemy cannot do anything to me. The Bible says that, you know, we are seated. This is an extrapolation because there are two scriptures I'm combining now. I didn't know this. People used to quote it together and I thought it was the same thing, but it's an extrapolation because the Bible in one place says that we are seated with Jesus in heavenly places. And then in another place, the Bible says Jesus is seated at the right hand of God. So what that really means when we extrapolate it is that we are seated with Jesus in heavenly places at the right hand of God. And if we are there, the Bible says we are far above principalities and powers. What that means is that we're not in the same realm with principalities and powers. It's like saying we live on land and fish live in water. We're not in the same realm. So, the principalities and powers actually cannot touch us because we're not in the same realm. They cannot survive in the realm where we are. Having said that, it is deception that the principalities and powers use. There was a doctor that I know who, you know, is a Christian. And he said that there was a time he was really ill. And being a doctor, he was in the United States at the time. He got the best doctor and the best lab to evaluate him. And he said when the doctor had finished evaluating him, the doctor said, you know what, you need a good doctor. This is a terrible thing. It could do this to you. It could do that to you. And he said the Spirit of God said to him, don't worry about it. Don't even look at the report and don't go and meet the good doctor that they have set up for you. And he said he was still He said he was still in pain. He was still desperately ill. But the Holy Spirit had said, don't worry about it. You will be fine. And he said it was not instant healing. But as time went on, his faith was built up. And he did not go to see the doctor. Even though as a doctor, he knew the importance of sorting out that ailment. And he said after a few weeks, he just suddenly started to notice that he was not feeling as ill. And after another few weeks, he did another series of tests and they didn't find anything. Not everybody has that level of faith, but the truth about it is that we are not in the same realm as the principalities and powers. And that is why I say in Psalm 23, God shows us, gives us identity by preparing a table before us in the presence of our enemies. To show us and to explain to us and to help us to realize that we are not the same as these people. We're not the same as the people in the world. And because in Psalm 23,

Our head is anointed and our cup runs over. Fathers provide abundance. You know, there is a scripture that says that it is a good father who leaves an inheritance for his children. We are not saying, I am definitely not saying, sit around, laze around and wait until your father passes on so you can inherit his stuff. But even inheritance is given even before the death of a parent or a father. Are you beginning to understand why father-child relationship is the heart of the matter? And it matters. How the father brings up the son or the daughter. The son gets identity, gets provision, gets protection, and so does the daughter. And why does the daughter need identity? If the daughter doesn't get proper identity from her father, because it is the father that gives her the identity, she's going to be going all over the place not knowing who she is. She will go all over the place believing the lie of the devil that she's to be used and abused and then tossed aside. And that's why I say the world has it on their head. When a daughter is proposed to and everybody is rejoicing with the daughter as if she has won the lottery, when they should be rejoicing with the son that he has found a good thing and he will obtain favor from God. The truth is that if the girl doesn't know who she is, she will fall for anything. So, the Bible says, fathers, don't waste your time being mean and nasty to your child. There's some fathers who beat their children and beat them and beat them. Yes, the Bible again says that foolishness dwells in the heart of a child, but the rod of righteousness quickly removes it. But that is different from just beating a child for no good reason. Some fathers pimp out their daughters. They send their daughters to where they will be raped or slept with just so that he will make some money. When a girl does not have identity, fear comes in. And dare I say it, even if a boy does not have identity, fear comes in. Because then they don't know who they are. Imagine if you did not know that you were seated with Jesus at the right hand of God in heavenly places. Everything is going to come against you. And you are going to believe it. You're going to be anxious. You're going to think, oh, you know, I've got to work really hard because I've got to, you know, do it so that I prosper. I've got to do this. Fear sets in. Then they don't realize or know who the shepherd is. All those things that we have read that the shepherd does, they will not have it. And guess what? When they leave, they're likely to marry the wrong Eve or the wrong Adam. And the purpose, one of the purposes of marriage, we're going to talk about that later, is to bring godly seed. But if the wrong Adam, remember they have to be the right fit. If the wrong Adam marries the wrong Eve, they're going to have broken children, and they're not going to be able to bring up, train up those children in the way they should go. So, what should we do? I read it before.
that we are blessed. God always makes a way of escape. God always makes a way of escape. He says, like I read in Malachi 4:6, that he will turn the hearts of the fathers to their children and the hearts of the children to their fathers. Amplified says, a reconciliation produced by repentance. Both father and child have to repent. And God says, if you guys don't repent and turn back to each other, I will come and strike the land with a curse. Now, when we say strike the land with the curse, it doesn't necessarily mean Nigeria or Lagos where you live, but your own land. You the father and you the son. Your joint land or land wherever you are. He says it'll be cursed. So today I just want to speak to children whose fathers were not fathers. They did not protect them. They did not provide for them. They did not give them identity. Indeed, all they did was to provoke them to anger with demands that were trivial, unreasonable, humiliating, and abusive. It is you I'm speaking to today. You can maybe have left home. Your father may even be dead. But God says that your land may be cursed if you do not turn your face back to him and him back to you. How do we do that? All we need to do is to ask, is to forgive them. And so I want you to say again after me. And you see, when you say the prayer, don't just say it and move on. Expect to get a response from God. And you can get a response in 2, 3, 4 different ways. From the Word of God, from an audible voice, from a picture that you can get, from an impression or a feeling you may get. So please repeat after me. Father God, today I choose to forgive my father for not protecting me, for not providing for me, and for not giving me identity. I reject the lie that you, Father God, will not protect me, will not provide for me, and will not give me identity. As I hand you these lies, what truths do you have in exchange for me? Listen and see what you get, and trust the process. You may say, oh, is this my mind?

I want to pray for you this episode. I want to break off all the things that you're not having a father, or that your father not acting in his correct capacity. All the things it has brought on you. Fear, hatred, seeking the occult, even sexual sin. In the name of Jesus, even as you have forgiven them, we break all these negative things off you right now, in the name of Jesus. Right now, in the name of Jesus. Anything that may be disturbing you as a result of this, we say it is broken now in Jesus' name. And we say, Lord, we want more of you. More of you, Lord, in this situation. More of you, Lord, over the heads of these children. In the name of Jesus. Thank you, for we have prayed in Jesus' mighty name. Amen. We've come to the end of another episode, and I hope you have found it interesting and freeing. I hope you prayed the prayers and that you got some truths. The thing to do with the truths is that you should pray them over yourself every day for the next month to 6 weeks. Because if you have believed a lie for a very long time, what we just did, even though you received the truth, may not let the truth enter into your heart. Pray it over yourself every day until you believe it. And some of you would have heard, you are the apple of my eye. You are my son in whom I am well pleased. I have loved you with an everlasting love. Receive liberty now. Don't think it is just your mind. It is really Father God ministering to you because he loves you. Thank you for listening and participating. We will soon be bringing you another episode of Heart Matters, a place where we talk about relationships, the Bible, the heart, and what matters. Make sure you tell your friends and family so they can tune in to Heart Matters. Thank you. Shalom.

They said we are not careful to answer you. 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Our God is able to save us from the fire.

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0: pepperoni check. I will steal. 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
1: I will get my back.
0: Will you bow?
1: I will never bow.
0: Try. But they say remove Jesus from the song so it can blow.
1: I will never bow.

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1: Welcome to Conversations with Tricia and Thomas. We are Tricia and Thomas Walker, relationship coaches and communication experts. We help couples improve their communication, resolve conflict, and achieve God's design for an amazing marriage. And today we're going to be talking about communication styles. You know, Trish, communication is such a vital part of building and maintaining healthy relationships. What we talk about matters, but also how we talk about something can often have the greatest impact on our ability to understand and move forward together. Many failures in communication are largely due to the fact that the way that we're talking may not suit a given situation or context. And so what we want to do is really understand different communication styles that are available to us, how and when to use them in conversations.
2: Yeah, we have been using these tools for a good 15 years, and it's really transformed our relationship because it helps us to easily identify where we are in our conversation. And if we're heading in a direction that we don't want to go, it helps us know how to get out of that and quickly go to a different type of communication.
1: Yeah, I think of it as like an operating system. You know, we can sometimes our phones or our computers, we get upgrades and it's a new and improved way to do things and work on our devices. To me, this has been an operating system installation in our brain, where when we came into our relationship, we brought certain tools and techniques. But by getting this upgrade and learning these tools and skills, we actually transformed things and we got rid of things that weren't helping build and maintain healthy connections.
2: Yeah, and then also I think it helped us even in our other relationships that we have in our life, our work life, you know, ministry. When we're having conversations with people, we can easily identify where the conversation is, like where the person is coming from, what type of communication style they're coming from. And when we can do that, it can help us learn maybe what good questions to ask to help you. We can start identifying, like, are they coming from a place of fear or whatever? And it can help us really learn to ask good questions. So the first part is really just knowing how to communicate those different type of styles.
1: I agree 100%. And I think, you know, people often talk with that we work with about skill building and, you know, well, I'm just not that good of a communicator. I'm not this and I'm not that. And we really want to just like dispel that myth with practice, focus, and intentionality. We can all learn improved communication skills.
2: Absolutely.
1: So let's get into it.
2: Yeah. So the first one is aware talk. And that is when we're really being fully self-aware of the topic or the situation that we're trying to communicate to the other person. And we're being fully transparent, vulnerable in a way that we can communicate what we are experiencing, what we're feeling, what our thoughts are, what some wants are. And the key word in this is I. So we're coming from a place of I. We're not saying you always, you never, and we're not talking about the other person, telling them what they're not doing or what, you know, getting into a place that we call the low road or, you know, places where it kind of can lead to arguments and, you know, miscommunication. We are talking from a place of I, like, how am I experiencing this? And so in order to be able to do that, we have to be fully self-aware in our own experience of that topic or the situation that we're trying to communicate.
1: Yeah, I think I agree. And I think this is one of the principles that we've adopted in our relationship, not just between us, but also in other relationships that we have in our lives, is I am responsible for me and I'm responsible for being able to understand and know what is going on inside of me. And I am responsible for then communicating that to you in a way that you're more likely to receive it, that you're more likely to gain clarity and insight and understanding without me feeling like I need to be aggressive or defensive, I'm coming across in a very caring way where I'm opening up myself, like you said, in a transparent and a vulnerable way so you can see more of me and what's going on in my world, because our worlds are certainly combined and they're integrated. So the more you understand what's going on in my world, the better our world is going to be.
2: Exactly, exactly. Now, with certain relationships, there is a level of deep intimacy, a level of trust, and especially in marriages, right? If you have a marriage where there is a sense of trust, you can even think of it like, I am giving you my heart. So you're holding my heart, and you can see all of what's happening inside of my heart.
1: Yeah. Yeah, I agree. I mean, that's a really important point. Like, we want to be careful that we calibrate the level of depth and intimacy and connection that we want to go into based on the role and the relationship of the person that we have
2: right
1: in our life.
2: Absolutely.
1: Yeah, really good
2: yeah.
1: point. So that intimacy, you know, let's talk about how aware talk, you know, if you were to see someone and they said, hey, you know, Trisha, what do you mean by aware talk? Can you maybe give a definition of that for folks?
2: Yeah, it's just the ability to be fully aware of how you're experiencing a particular topic or situation and being able to talk about that and communicate that to another person so that they get full understanding into you.
1: Yeah.
2: But if we're not fully self-aware enough to know how we're even experiencing something, then it's really difficult to be able to communicate that to another person because they're missing pieces of information.
1: Can I build on your definition?
2: Oh, yeah.
1: Because I have some ideas about, like, there's five questions that I think that help with what we're talking about with awareness. I think the first question that I typically try to ask myself and advise others is, what's going on around me, right? What did I see? Mm-hmm. What did I hear? What did I touch? So it's basically the observational data mm-hmm. that is going on in my environment. I'm experiencing that. We are all experiencing that. So the ability to talk about that is the first part of awareness. What's going on? The second one is, how do I think about that?
2: Mm-hmm.
1: Right?
2: Right.
1: And then the third question is, well, how is what I'm experiencing and what I'm thinking making me feel? Right?
2: Yeah.
1: I got to get in touch with my emotions. I have to be able to communicate my emotions to you and to others. And then the fourth question is, what do I want? Either I'm getting what I want or I'm not getting what I want. And that's creating emotions and it's leading to thoughts. So it's all connected, right?
2: Absolutely.
1: And then the last one is, what am I willing to do? If I'm not getting what I want, what actions am I committed to taking so that I can bring about the wants? And so those five pieces, if you will, being able to answer those five questions completes awareness. That's aware talk.
2: Yeah, absolutely. And I think in relationships, a lot of times we can get into a mindset of it's transactional. I'm doing this for you and you're doing this for me. And especially in marriages, like marriages can end up in where it's more of like they're business partners or, you know, they're roommates and they just kind of figured out how to just live life together. Mm-hmm. But the relational piece of that particular relationship, it's not relational, it's transactional or
1: yeah.
2: it's, you know, demanding or it's whatever it is, but really getting to a place of relational, like intimacy.
1: Yeah. So here's a good one. I just feel Holy Spirit all over this. So mm-hmm. I know you're really passionate about this. So I'd love for you to talk about, you know, we're talking about awareness between people.
2: Yeah.
1: There's an awareness between the Father.
2: Exactly.
1: And us. So
2: yeah.
1: maybe you want to get into that piece mm-hmm. right yeah. around here, you know, around yeah. this, the awareness, let's get aware with the Father.
2: Absolutely. Yeah. You know, well, the scripture says, enter his gates with thanksgiving and enter his courts with praise. And so it makes such a difference whenever we are going to the Father to do that first by just thanking him and praising him. And it Amen. Just reminds, it reminds us of his goodness and, you know, what he has done for us and who he is and just the goodness and the beautiful environment, whatever that he has, you know, filled our hearts with. Right.
1: Right.
2: And so, I think it's really important that if you think about bringing like thankfulness into, our relationship with the Father, I think it's also important, like when we're having a conversation with a child or a spouse or whoever, like oftentimes because we're so busy in life and there's so many conversations that are happening, you know, in a given day, and there's so much that we have to talk about, I think sometimes the conversations can become abrupt or short or that sort of thing. And being able to just stop for a minute and say, honey, I appreciate you. Like that appreciation can help stop so many feelings of like whatever the bad feelings that we might be having inside of ourselves, yeah. It can actually stop that, and it can help just bring some appreciation and gratitude into the conversation.
1: 100%.
2: Yeah. So I think when we're, I know that when we are in having a conversation and we're being fully self-aware on a topic, I think it's important to also bring the Father into that conversation. And sometimes it can happen while you're having the conversation with a person where you can both stop and just say, you know what, like, what does God say about this? What is he telling us about this right now? But sometimes it actually takes stepping aside, right? Putting that conversation on hold and just going to your prayer closet, wherever you like to spend time with the Father, and just start talking to him. I think in this relational prayer that we have with the Father, I think it's important that we first, like I said, start with the thankfulness and the gratitude that we have to him, but also not coming from a place of whining, complaining, or blaming. You know, I think a lot of times we can get into this place of, God, why me? Why is this going on? You know, or we can get into a place where we come immediately to the prayer classes and all we have is this list of things that we need him to do for us. You know, prayer is a petition.
1: Into a transactional thing as opposed to the relational piece that you're talking about.
2: Exactly.
1: Yeah. I just want to say something there because I think that I've experienced this where, you know, I've said this and you've heard me say it, God is not scared of our emotions. And so, yes, you know, we've been designed, we can get angry.
2: Yeah.
1: Angry is one of those emotions.
2: Right.
1: We can feel like we're being taken advantage of. We can feel like things are against us. Mm-hmm. The thing is that we may feel there, we may have those thoughts, but I think what you're saying is we don't stay there.
2: Exactly.
1: You
2: yeah.
1: know, we're more than conquerors.
2: Right.
1: And we have the victory. And so the point of not staying there and moving to a place of, hey, you know what, Father, you're a good, good daddy. Mm-hmm. And I trust you. I have faith in you. I stand on your word. Mm-hmm. I stand on your promises.
2: Yeah,
1: and
2: absolutely.
1: I completely yield this situation to you.
2: Right. Yeah, I agree with you. I mean, there are moments where maybe we've lost a family member or we might have just a business just shut down and we're mourning. I mean, there are those seasons for that, right? Time yeah. for mourning.
1: Yeah.
2: But there is a place of, okay, I'm going to brush myself off and I'm going to stand back up and I am going to pursue God and pursue the goodness and see the goodness in this situation.
1: Absolutely.
2: Yeah. Yeah. So it comes to in that relational conversation with him, it really takes coming to him fully transparent, like we do with our spouse. We're talking about with our spouse or another relationship, fully transparent, fully authentic, right? Fully vulnerable, and really coming to him with faith. And it's important to understand our identity. So if we can start there and start with, God, what is it that you say about me? So if we have previous prayers or previous things that we know God has said about us, writing those things down, you know, looking in the Bible about your identity in God. The Bible has so many different scriptures on the things that God says about his children, writing those things down and really talking to him about that, talking to him about, God, I know you've said that I am, you know, the apple of your eye. I know you've said that I am your child. I'm your daughter. And then getting into the word about what he says about the particular situation and talking to him about that.
1: Right. So I think just a transition, we're going to move out of aware talk. That does say we're gaining clarity and we're getting to the place that we can bring that clarity to the people around us, whether it be our partner, our child, other family members, co-workers for that matter. Right. I use these tools in the marketplace.
2: Yeah.
1: And now we're going to say, you know what? We don't have all the answers.
2: Right.
1: So now we have to search for them. Mm-hmm. And this is another type of communication style.
2: Right.
1: Which is search talk. And it's a very open way of talking about topics, issues, things of the life. It's a very rational way of looking at facts and information, and we begin to explore options together in a safe environment. I want to underscore the word safe. Search talk is best experienced and best happens whenever there is that level of trust, transparency, vulnerability, where I can come in and be my authentic self. I can do that with the Father. And then the goal is to be able to then create that environment where we can do it with each other as we go through life together.
2: So what are some examples of a search talk conversation?
1: Yeah, you know, it's great. So let's just say something has continued to happen. You know, let's just say our finances maybe aren't where we want them to be. Mm-hmm. And we've been going after this for 5 years, 10 years. And we maybe haven't made the progress that we want to. A search talk might be, how come we can't seem to make the progress that we want to? Mm-hmm. Well, wow, that answer doesn't exist. We have to generate it. We have to go after it together. Mm-hmm. So now we're going to say, maybe it's this, maybe it's that. But we're exploring and we're trying to get to an answer or an outcome to gain deeper understanding into a situation. Or, you know, what would it look like if we were to go on a trip next year? That's search talk, right? Now we're exploring, hey, what would your ideal vacation be? Those types of things. They're very open-ended, and we're trying to diagnose either why something's happened in the past, or we're trying to understand how something might come to be in the future.
2: Right. Okay. So they really are questions and conversations that generate new ideas, good ideas where there can be collaboration between the two people.
1: Absolutely.
2: So they're not questions about, well, why do you always do this?
1: Yeah, it's not an attacking thing where we're putting someone on the defensive mm-hmm. to try to defend their behavior. Because when we think about the parts of the brain that get activated, if I'm putting you on the defensive, you're going to move into what's called a rational part of your brain. And all you're going to do is try to defend why you're thinking something or why you did something or why you're doing something. So it doesn't necessarily open up to generate. It actually keeps us in a place of where we are.
2: Mm-hmm. Okay. And so when we're doing some search talk, we're using

0: open-ended questions, right? Not yes or no questions. Because yes or no questions tend to just shut down the conversation. The answer is just yes or no.
1: Absolutely.
0: But if we're asking who, what, why, not why, but who, what, how,
1: where,
0: when, those are open-ended questions that help generate new thoughts.
1: Exactly. Like, let's just say, for an example, I have a fear, you know, and I don't understand, like, when did this fear enter my life? Well, a question might be, you know, begin to say, well, where, you might ask me, well, honey, where was the first time that you think this might have been introduced? And I might not know, but it's going to generate me to begin to explore that in my own mind, and even better with the Holy Spirit, right? Show me where this entered into my life. So that way we can identify it. We're not solving. I think it's important that search talk, a lot of people, especially men, I can speak on behalf of men because I'm a man. Mm-hmm. A lot of men just want to get on with it. Right. What are we going to do? Let's take the action and let's just go, go, go. This aspect of aware talk and search talk that we're talking about is critical, because I like to think of a three-part framework. We listen, we understand, and we act. But if we listen and we act and we skip this middle piece of understanding, we're probably going to end up having the conversation again, or going, like we like to say, around the mountain, because we didn't really get to the depth of understanding that we needed to lead to actions that would lead to the outcomes that we're going after.
0: Right, right. Well, and it could just also be like, if the person, all they're doing is just trying to solve the problem and get on with it, then it really shortcuts the relational aspect of the relationship and just going deeper, right? That's what we're here for on earth. We're here for relationship.
1: Yeah, yeah. That's really, really good. And we, you know, I think what you're saying, honey, there's a benefit to taking time to search, explore. What we find is we then get into the best fit solutions, and we also take the time to be patient and align our thoughts and our actions with God's purposes and his plans for our life.
0: Yeah, absolutely.
1: So there's another point I want to hit here, which is this search talk. And, you know, you were talking in an aware talk about, you know, pressing in with God. You know, God knew us from before we were formed in our mother's womb. That's Jeremiah 1:5. And so when we're searching, you know, God, what's going on inside of me? God, what do you say about the situation? I love that, because God knows us best. And so to not ask him what he thinks, to me, represents a missed opportunity.
0: Yeah, absolutely. I 100% agree. And it's learning to ask those questions of him that reveal these new positive thoughts, insights, revelations, that get insight into how the Holy Spirit thinks about it. How, like, just simple questions. I'll give you some examples. Father, like, who do I need to forgive in this situation? Mm-hmm. Just that question alone can help bring some conversations into the relationship with the Father that helps to understand more about what's going on, right? And another question could be, what is the root of what's going on? Or where's my emotion coming from? Where is this emotion that I'm having right now coming from?
1: Let me say something about that question, because it just hit me. Is, I love the word there, what is the root? A lot of times, when we were early in our marriage, and, you know, we're not perfect, we're still working it out. Yeah. But we used to go around the mountain. I said that earlier, right? We thought we solved an issue. We do it again. Next thing you know, 4 weeks later, we're dealing with the same issue. A year later, we're dealing with the same issue. Mm-hmm. And so the idea of getting to the root means that we're going to go to the source. And so we're not going to solve symptoms. We're going to actually understand, look at it, diagnose, and really make sure the problem or the opportunity is revealed, so that when we do take actions, we're actually getting to solutions, not just temporary band-aids.
0: Yeah. So we're understanding the root and then being able to pull that root and planting new seeds that allow different actions to come up.

0: Absolutely.
1: Yeah. Some other questions might be, who are you to me in this situation? And then what do I need to learn here? What is your story? I love this question. What is your story for me as it relates to this topic?
0: Mm.
1: And what is on your heart for me? Right. Yeah. Those are questions that help bring about a relationship with the Father and not just this transactional petition declaration. Yeah. Right. So many times we can be in a place where we even think that we're declaring from a place of faith, but we're actually more so in a mindset of fear or lack.
0: Yeah.
1: And we're just trying to find scriptures or find things that we can declare that kind of try to help us ease our fear or what, or our feelings of lack, but really having this dialogue and this relationship with him helps us to truly understand what he thinks of us, who he is to us in our life and our situation and our relationship.
0: 100%. I think that's so good. And so many thoughts are going off in my head. I know we need to keep moving, but, but maybe we'll have to pick that up in another session. You know what I mean? And I'll just leave that right there is, involve Holy Spirit in our search talk. So how was your day yesterday?
1: It was okay. Pretty busy.
0: Yeah. Mm-hmm. What'd you do?
1: Well, yesterday was Saturday. So I got up and made some coffee and I had a full day. So I still had some leftover work I needed to do from the week and getting ready to go to a wedding. So I had to go pick up a dress for the wedding and responded to a bunch of different people on text that I haven't had a chance to respond to. So just a day full of just a bunch of different actions.
0: Oh, that's good. That's good. So what did we just do right there?
1: That was small talk.
0: Small talk. So let's break down what small talk is. It's light conversation. It's a very friendly, relaxed, and peaceful way of exchanging information. And you know what? I just enjoyed that conversation that we had together. You know, Trish, small talk is so critical to maintain connection in our relationships. If we're not doing that, it's the lighter things in life that we're just, you know, hey, we're doing life together. So let's not skip these opportunities to just relate to one another in a non-stressful environment. If we don't do this, as time grows, we grow distant.
1: Yeah, absolutely.
0: Yeah. So that's small talk.
1: I think it's really important just even with, especially our children, like being aware of just when they don't know they're doing small talk, but you know, they're like my daughter, I'll be working and she'll come home from school and then she'll come to my office and just start telling me about her day and different things that are going on. But if I'm not intentional and really stop, I could just be like, uh-huh, that's great, honey. Good job. You know, But if I'm really intentional and really stop, I'm actually realizing she's trying to connect with me here. You know, maybe it doesn't matter to me what so-and-so said at school, but it matters to her. So if I can just stop what I'm doing and just listen to her and just have some, you know, some little talk about it, little conversation about it, it makes her feel valid and heard.
0: 100%. And I think it's, you know, it's really important to talk about this in the context of there are a lot of issues. There's a lot of decisions, a lot of things that we have to do in our life. And what can sometimes get in the way of small talk is the fact that there's a problem or there's a need or there's somewhere we have to be or somewhere we have to go. And one of the things that we've implemented into our relationship is, yep, we're going to deal with that issue. It's there, but we're going to put it in the parking lot and we're going to put it over there and we're going to talk about it next week. So we both have clarity of when we're going to deal with it, but it frees capacity and it creates peace in knowing that we're not avoiding the issues. We're just putting it over there so we can just enjoy each other.
1: Yeah.
0: And being open about that, having those very open conversations to say, I know this is important to you and I know we need to solve it. But right now, would it be okay if we just put it over there and we just spent time together, just connecting?
1: Yeah.
0: It actually will make dealing with the issue, I think, better because you're connected going into that conversation.
1: Right. Absolutely. Yeah. So, honey, so today, you know, today's Sunday and You know, I know we have church tonight. Our church is doing an evening service. We have church tonight, and but we got a lot to do. I'm heading out of town this week, and you know, I've got to go pick up my shoes for the wedding, and I need to. I got to get finish up that laundry, and then we talked about how we got to go run a couple of those errands today.
0: That's right.
1: Yeah, yeah, and then also the Olivia's shower curtain just fell down.
0: I need to fix the shower curtain.
1: Yeah.
0: Okay. Okay. Sounds good. And then, you know what? Someone needs to make dinner. Do you want to make dinner? Or do you want me to make dinner tonight?
1: I can do it. Yeah.
0: Okay. Sounds good. Oh, wow. So you know what that is? That's shop talk. Very easy definition of shop talk. It's about the things that we need to do to keep life moving. It's the tasks. It's the details of living, coordinating schedules. Imagine if we don't have shop talk and the kid needs to be picked up from school and we both arrive at the same time. Well, why would we want to duplicate effort? So we have to take time to divide and conquer life's day-to-day challenges and needs and tasks.
1: Now, why is this important? I mean, I think that being able to aware and identify the type of talk that you're in can actually help in your relationship, because if you find that you're often more so having shop talk with your partner and less small talk, that's an indication that there's an underlying issue that's not being dealt with.
0: Yeah. And one of the things that we've implemented in our relationship is we have the ability, and as we think about these different talk styles or communication styles, sometimes we'll come to each other and we'll say, you know what, honey, I need some small talk. And it's a really good cue to say, well, we just need to block everything else out and just sit down and just have a nice, relaxed conversation with each other. So critical for maintaining our relationship.
1: Absolutely. Yeah.
0: So now we're going to hit this zone that we like to call the low road, right? Mm-hmm. So if you think about the other areas as being more high road type things where we're able to move forward and upward together, now we're going to a place where bad things can happen.
1: Yeah, we want to avoid this at all costs.
0: As much as possible. So this is the zone where someone tries to assert their control over the other person in a given situation. Yeah. You want to give some examples of this?
1: Sure. So, you know, you need to take your car to the shop because it's always, you know, it's always making this noise and you just need to do it. You need to do it tomorrow.
0: Oh, I do.
1: Yeah, you do.
0: Oh, wow. So you're telling me what I have to do.
1: Yes.
0: Wow. Well, but I thought we were two powerful people. So that means that I have the ability to maybe know what I need to do. But thanks for letting me know what you think I need to do.
1: Yeah. So right there, that was just control talk where I was essentially trying to control the situation of the other person and tell them what they needed to do.
0: And it can work sometimes. Like, you know, let's just say you go out and you see someone collapse on the ground and you might say, hey, someone call the hospital, someone call 911, someone call the police, someone call the emergency services. Well, in that situation, it works, right? Someone needs to maybe step in and take control of the situation. So it's not that control talk is bad. It's more the recognition of identifying when

0: high, south is low in the compass world. If you think about control talk being on the equator, when we're using control talk and it doesn't serve us well, let's just say it could take us further south, mm-hmm. right? And there's two types of talk that go down there, right? That go down to the most southern parts of the world. One is fight talk. Well, now I'm getting aggressive and I'm going to try to really let you know how I feel. This can surface whenever there's unmet needs or wants or missed expectations. And it, what's underlying it often is fear, anxiety, or frustration. But I'm ready to, I got my boxing gloves on. I'm ready to fight, right? How come every time I do this, you do that? It just makes me angry. And I'm letting you know exactly, I'm telling you about you. Mm-hmm. That's yeah. fight talk. And back to the emotions, you know, the way our bodies are wired to respond is when we feel attacked, it's fight or flight.
1: Right.
0: Right? Mm-hmm. If I fly, I might go away, but I haven't forgotten the fact that I just got attacked. And so it might come back later. But if I don't fly, then I'm going to fight back unless I have tools to get me out of that environment. But really, you pick the fight. You want to fight? Let's go. Mm-hmm. I kind of think about the person that, you know, they take their shoes and the lady that is ready to fight. You know, you've seen the TV shows where they take their earrings off, mm-hmm. they take their shoes off, and they're just ready to get in the boxing ring. We don't want to be there.
1: Right.
0: Nothing good comes from the boxing ring.
1: Mm-hmm. Yeah, absolutely.

0: be, I mean, things like you idiot, like calling names, you idiot, or putting them down in some way, right?
1: Yeah.
0: Telling them, well, you always and you never do this. And, you know, those sort of things.
1: I think that's really good, because what usually happens is, because the responses when we're in fight talk mode are usually more automatic, and we're short circuiting the thinking part of our brain, but we're just reacting from emotions. We often end up saying or doing hurtful things that can damage the relationship. And why would we damage our relationship? Because there's two things that can happen. Number one is, now we're both damaged, and we either have to spend a lot of time recovering, or we damage to a place that it's irrecoverable.
0: Yeah, yeah, absolutely. Yeah. And we know that with Father, you know, all relationships can be restored, but oftentimes, you know, when there's enough hurt involved, I think we just tend to resort to just shutting down and shutting the person off. And we don't want that. We want to maintain connection and go into conversations, into relationships where we can honor each other. We can connect our hearts and just give each other the grace and the love that the Father gives us.
1: Yeah. And so if you think about Fight Talk has a brother, and it's called Spite. Spite Talk, if you think about Fight Talk, is very direct. It's aggressive. It's in your face. Spite Talk is more passive aggressive. It's, I'm going to let you know that I'm not really happy in this situation, but I'm going to do it in a very subtle way, right? Which is, let's just say you buy a new car, and I force a decision. I say, you know what? This is the car we're going to buy. And you just go along with it, but you really don't agree. But you go along with it. And 2 months later, car's in the shop. Well, this is a perfect opportunity. I mean, it feels so good in the flesh. Well, if we had just gone with the car that I wanted to go with, that's Spite Talk.
0: Yeah.
1: What that basically said is, a decision we made, I didn't agree with it, and look at where we are now.
0: Yeah, kind of like, well, I told you so.
1: Yeah, exactly. No one likes to be told so.
0: Right. Exactly. Yeah.
1: So that's the Spite Talk. And basically it's an underhanded way of letting you know, that I'm not happy. And it's a way of communicating that there is something that's unresolved or going on in the relationship. So when we start hearing these fight words or these spite words or these control words, it's actually an opportunity. It's a signal for the person to press in and say, okay, what's going on? Because this is an indicator that there is an unresolved issue or an unmet need underneath the surface.
0: Yeah, absolutely. And, you know, it could even be in actions. Like our actions and our bodies oftentimes speak way louder than even our words. And so, I mean, I can even have a spiteful action where normally I, you know, make dinner for you, but one night I decide just to not make dinner because I'm angry.
1: Yeah.
0: So that could be a spiteful action where I'm just not saying anything, but I'm just showing you that I'm angry.
1: I'm just letting you know. Mm-hmm. Yeah. And then imagine if I don't pick up the cue.
0: That just fuels the fire.
1: So let's wind down, Trish. I think this has been great. I want to share a scripture that I think is good as it relates to how we communicate. In Colossians 4:6, it says, "Let your conversation be always full of grace, seasoned with salt, so that you may know how to answer everyone."
0: Yeah, asking the essential question is what conversation are we having right now? And being able to adjust our communication style to the situation is a key ingredient for success. Learning to stay out of the low road is a useful way to minimize anger, frustration, hurt, and disappointment. So let's have increased clarity, increased connection, and increased satisfaction in our relationships, in every area, in every relationship that we have.
1: Amen. I think that's it for today.
0: Yeah.
1: God bless everyone.
0: Yeah.
2: And I wanted to share a couple of hopes. Video will work. I watched them this afternoon. The first video is just a testimony and a story.

because the testimony of Jesus is a spirit of prophecy. We were doing a crusade, an evangelistic meeting right on the Afghan border. It's right outside a city called Peshawar. That's what a lot of the Pashtun people. The Pashtun people is what Taliban, 85% of Taliban is made out of the Pashtun people. So this is that region and area. But we needed to have a creative miracle that the rumors would spread that Jesus was going to be in that area, because posters didn't work and we couldn't go out and say it. But what we knew, if we just have a few people coming and somebody shares the testimony of Jesus and they go back to their family, they go back to their mosque, they go back and tell what Jesus did, the rumors is going to spread and everybody wants to come and meet Jesus. That was our strategy. And I wanted you to say, this little girl was the one picture. She's over 4 years old, and somebody brought her to the meeting. Her aunt is also there. What I knew was that this girl was born paralyzed. She couldn't walk at all. She's over 4 years old. So they brought her and put her on the top of the stage when we had prayer time. And it was many people the first night. And our team, we had about seven people on our team. And they were there and spent a lot of time praying. I didn't pray. I prayed for the masses later on. But there was a team that was praying for the different people. And one of the things, eventually what we had testimonies, we had tumors that disappeared. We had blind eyes opened. I had a lot of beautiful testimony. But this girl was the very creative miracle that we needed.

You know, rightly placed worship is the ultimate repentance. And I saw us worshiping God this morning. And as John was leading us in that refrain, "Our God reigns," and I saw you jumping up and down, I saw addictions falling off you. I saw sin being shed from your body, corruption from your mind. As you begin to behold Jesus, everything changes in rightly placed worship. The devil has been after your affection for so long. He's been after your worship. And some of you, you don't need to get free from addiction. You need to be addicted to the right thing. Some of you, it's been impossible to get rid of that addiction, that thing that keeps kind of sneaking in. That artificial comfort that is actually stealing the place of the Holy Spirit, the Comforter. Looking for your worship. Everything changes in your life when you start becoming the worshiper God always intended you to be. This is what happens. The world gets transformed when you actually live a transformed life. We are being continually transformed. Lift up your hands. And even as you do, I feel like just the weight of all of those things just flowing out of you. Jesus, it's all about you. We give you all of our affection, all of our worship. Fill us fully with who you are so that there is no room for anything else. God, we give no more space for anything else except the fullness of you being expressed in our life. We need more of you, God. We need a new baptism of the Holy Spirit. We need a new fire of God in our life. I release the lightnings of heaven into every individual in this room. That today

0: become clean. It's a different operating for us, but remember, our calling is to be disciple. It is to be apprentices. It is to be follower of Jesus, to be with him, to become like him, and live and love like Jesus. So be with Jesus. Oh, let's try that one more time. Say, be with Jesus. Become like Jesus. And live and love like Jesus. This woman, she's coming, and I'm just going to quote to make this story a little shorter because my clock is ticking. The next slide in here, there's a conversation. She's coming for water. Every day, she's coming in the middle of the day. And the reason she comes in the hot part of the day is because she's been rejected. If she came when other people come, they wouldn't have anything to do with him. The religious people wouldn't have, because there was this stigma. Around this lady, and I'm sure that many churches here in Abuja, they didn't want her as the main member. They wouldn't have her as a deacon, because according to the rumors is, and according to the Bible, she have had 5 husbands, and she's living with somebody right now. And church have an allergy against religion, excuse me, against sin. Why? Sinners and tax collectors love coming to Jesus. Shouldn't sinners love coming to you? Oh, okay, let me ask that a question. If you and I are like Jesus, sinners love coming to Jesus. Can you say amen? Shouldn't sinners love coming to you and I? If we are in Christ, then Christ is in us, the Christ in you, the hope of glory. It is the sick people that need a physician. So this woman, when she come there, Jesus started the conversation. He said, would you give me something to drink? And this just changed me. That verse changed my life. Would you give me something to drink? If I was Jesus, I would say, Jesus, the Father have led you here. This woman have had 5 husbands. You already have a word of knowledge that we learned about Jesus. And I would just come and reveal. She have had 5 husbands living with somebody right now. And it is time for her to get saved, healed, and delivered, experiencing Zozo. That's what I would do. But Jesus is different. Jesus comes up to her and said, would you give me something to drink? There's something I honor about you. Actually, I thirst for what you have. God thirsts, and the only 2 times God thirsts was that moment and on the cross when he says, I thirst. He honors something about this woman. This woman had something to meet some of his needs. Later on, we're going to find out what that was. But the excitement is for me when I meet with a Shia, when I meet with somebody out, if they are poor or rich and a president, my starting point with a conversation is honor, because honor is what love looks like. Let me say that again. Honor is what love looks like. I don't start by what is wrong with them. I start to honor, because when I see the terrorist Saul, I see the apostle Paul. I don't treat people based upon their history, but their destiny. When he saw me as a drug addict, suicidal drug addict, he didn't see me as a drug addict. He saw me as an ambassador of love to the nations. Do we have the eyes of Jesus? Do we have the heart of Jesus? Do we have the love of Jesus? No condemnation, only invitation to be with him, to become like him, and live and love like him. This conversation goes on between Jesus and this woman. Would you give me something to drink? She's questioning, but you are a Jew and I'm a Samaritan. You are a man, and a man cannot be around women. This is in an Islamic type of a culture, Middle East. Women couldn't be alone with a man. And here you are as a rabbi, and then you're asking me for a favor. Like, are you flirting with me? What's going on? You can see the tension she's going through. And then Jesus said, oh, if you knew who I was, you would have asked me for some water. And by the way, the water I give you, if you start to drink of that, it's not going to be temporary. You can come up here, get touched, and tomorrow you need another touch. You can come here and get healed, soon you need another healing. You can have here and have encounter, soon you need another encounter. I can come and give you. I just gave somebody $100, but soon they're going to need another $100. They're just going and drinking for something temporary, but we're not going to continue to the well over and over and over again until you come to Jesus and you start to drink from this living water, this pure water that makes your thirst no more. This is an eternal water that quenches the deepest thirst in your life, that meets every need in your life. Can you say amen to that? Da, da, da, da, da. ra-ra-ra-ra-ram. Ra-ra-ra-ra-ram. So Jesus, he's building this beautiful bridge over to her. And then eventually they start this conversation. Are you a prophet? And this conversation. And finally Jesus said, why don't you bring your husband? Bring your husband here, and then I'm going to give you this water. I'm just jumping over a few scripture verses. So let's say it with me. Say well. Okay, say well. Say water. The next thing is the word. Say word. Now you're coming into the word of knowledge. Can we get that on the screen? Can we get that on the screen? So now you're going into the word of God. Now Jesus is about to give the word of knowledge. But this woman, he says, could you bring the husband? This is a setup. And the woman said, I have no husband. What she was doing is she was honest. Say she was honest. She told the truth. Say she told the truth. And here's what I want to encourage us as believers. When you have an issue, be honest. If you struggle, be honest. If you've had a tough day, say I've had a tough day. Because some of us believers, how are you? Oh, I'm blessed and I'm highly favored. Kashabah. And Jesus cannot deal with a real issue because we are not real. We are not authentic, but this woman was authentic. She was real. She said, I have no husband. And Jesus said, what you said is true. That opened her up for a word of knowledge, where Jesus gave her a word of knowledge. It is true. Actually, you've had five husbands, and now the one you're living with is no longer your husband. Let me just say something about that. The way religion will read this, when you read the Bible, when I used to read the Bible, I would think this woman has some issues. How many here think that this woman has some issues? She's had five husbands. I mean, it cannot only be the husband's wrong. That's the way religion reads it. But the truth of the matter is a woman couldn't divorce herself from a husband in the Middle East. So what was actually taking place, this woman believed in love. She believed in covenant. And then for no reason, I've been in Pakistan, Afghanistan, for no reason, maybe the wife cannot get pregnant right away, throw her aside. And I was just in a center in Karachi where we met with all these women that had been thrown away by their husband. They've been living out on the street because the husband found younger and newer wives. And they lived in this center, totally broken. Some of them were bipolar and schizophrenic, and asked me to come and pray for all these Muslim women. And at that moment, I understood this woman. They would also be people who would come in the heat of the day just to come, because they didn't want to be rejected more. But then Jesus, when he is showing up, he is different. And I would think about all of you beautiful people in the north that is living up in the north, that are feeling the stigma and the pain and the rejection and feeling unwanted. But Jesus is showing up in the north. Jesus is showing up in northern Nigeria. And Jesus is coming with a water that is going to quench the thirst. And the Muslims, when they get hold of this water, they're not going to drink from the polluted water any longer, just like you saw on the screen. When they start to taste of what the water that Jesus offered, and this is the living water to make you thirst no more. Can you say hallelujah? So Jesus reveals, and she said, are you a prophet? Well, you're a prophet. And this whole conversation goes on, and then Jesus goes in. And this is the first time that Jesus revealed himself as Messiah. And you know, when Jesus revealed himself as a Messiah, it is for this woman. It didn't say she was loose. She'd never had anything to do with any of the divorces. And it doesn't say she is sleeping with somebody. No, somebody just like in Karachi is just opening up and giving cover over her house because she would be homeless, have nothing. And some kind man maybe is offering a place for her to stay. But in the middle of it, she's been rejected, been unwanted, and she's been looking for love in the wrong places until she meets Mr. Love himself, Jesus. And when he shows up, everything changes. And this going in, let's look at the next part of the screen, and I'm about to land this. Oh, how many of you are excited? Do you want to be like Jesus? Do you want to become like Jesus? Do you want rivers to flow out of your life to meet the thirsty world out there? This is my desire for every Muslim, every Hindu, every Buddhist, for them to experience the next thing for this happening. Because Jesus says the time is coming and the time is now. That the Father, it didn't say Jesus. Jesus says that the Father is seeking worshipers that will worship the Father in spirit and in truth. Mina, this is the key. Do you know when Jesus said, would you give me something to drink? What was Jesus thirsty for? For this orphan to come home to becoming a daughter. Because you have to be a daughter to becoming a worshiper of the Father in spirit and in truth. This is what Jesus was thirsting for. This is what he is thirsting for in Nigeria. For his children to come home to become worshipers of the Father in spirit and in truth. And Jesus says, and the time has come and the time is now. That the Father's bringing the worshipers that will worship the Father in spirit and in truth. Not just orphans that are singing songs, but sons and daughters that have come home, that have had an encounter, got their identity restored. Out of the identity, there is intimacy. Out of intimacy, there is inheritance. Out of inheritance, there is destiny. And there's a destination for every single one of us. And then the next thing is, let me tell you about this man. Let me tell you about this man. Let me tell you what he has done. I mean, I used to be blind, but now I can see. I used to be that person that was rejected, but now I've been accepted. Let me tell you about Jesus. It's called the power of the testimony of Jesus. It spread around everywhere she went. She was contagious. She got the Jesus virus. And no mask could stop. No immune system could stop. She got the Jesus virus. She was contagious. And I think some of us need to have an encounter where we become a Jesus virus again. And we start a Jesus pandemic and spread Jesus everywhere. This woman, let me tell you about Jesus. I met him. I tell you. And she just started to spread. Let me tell you one testimony. Show two slides and then I will pray. Are you guys okay? Say well. Say water. Say word. Say worship. Say witness. I went to Cuba in 2020. Cuba, pray for Cuba. It is very tough and difficult. And there's a crisis in Cuba. I've been going to Cuba 49 times for 26 years. And we have 185 churches in Cuba. We have a Bible school. And in the middle of the communism, we are raising up sons and daughters of glory. They are rising and shining in the middle of the darkness. They maybe don't have electricity, but they have the power of the Holy Spirit. They maybe don't have a whole lot of food, but they're eating from the bread of life. They're drinking from the river. And everywhere they go, we're seeing so many creative miracles and healings in Cuba like we've never seen before, from multiplications to creative miracles. But anyway, I was there in 2020 because they didn't have a toothbrush. They didn't have toothpaste. They couldn't get one Tylenol or ibuprofen. The doctor sold a little medicine just for food. And then they did surgery on babies without anesthesia. And it was when I saw this documentary from Spain, I just went to Cuba, smuggled myself in with a few suitcases, just with toothbrushes and toothpaste and medicine and a lot of money, and just went to love on our family. And when I came there, I did a service, and they had to have masks. It was a kind of a secret service. And then Aki, the pastor's wife, she came up to me and says, Papa Leif. She calls me Papa Leif. She said, Papa Leif, I don't like my hair very well. And I think, I'm in trouble when somebody talks about their hair. I have a wife and three daughters. So she said, it is not so pretty. We have this sister in our church. When she cut my hair, it is not so very pretty. But she said, but there is this other lady. When they go to her, everybody looks so pretty. So what should I do? And I'm thinking, well, go to the one that is not the sister. Maybe the sister in the church don't have an anointing for cutting hair. Maybe she doesn't have a marketplace anointing. Maybe she'd evangelize or do something else. I didn't say it. I'm just listening with wisdom because wisdom is part of it. And so I said, what's the problem? Well, the problem, the other lady, she's a witch. And she's a head of witchcraft in Havana. And she lead all this. And when you're going in there, it's full of all these demonic. And I say, Aki, let me ask you a question. Is the light in you greater than the darkness in the witch? And she looked at me strange and said, Papa Leif, what do you mean? I said, well, if you're not sure about that, go to the sweet sister and don't like your hair. But if you're sure about it, go there and cut your hair. And when she touches you, and you maybe feel like all these critters touching you, or maybe your light is touching her. And she was very nervous. And then the other question is, the love that you have for her greater than the hatred she has towards you? And she was not totally sure. So she prayed about it, and she decided to follow the Jesus way like this. Jesus went to Samaria, not around. So she went to the lady, and it was, she was praying in the spirit underneath her tongue, and the witch was touching her. And she loved her hair, but she was afraid that she needed deliverance. But she went back second time, third time, fourth time, sixth time in 1 year. Next year, 2021, I'm in Cuba just having a service. Nine people came up like earlier today when Mina, nine people came up there. All of them gave their life to Jesus. Then they got filled with the Holy Spirit. And then healings and deliverance was taking place. It was a beautiful sight for those nine people in a small little meeting in Havana during COVID. Next year, I come back and we have a new worship leader, part of our movement. And it's the most extravagant worship leader that I've ever seen. And I finally met with our leadership. I said, who is this new worship leader? The glory is all over her. And the way she's dancing, she's full of fire. She changes the environment. She's an environment changer. I've never seen this in Cuba in all these over 20 years. And they say, that's the witch. I said, which witch? I said, which witch? Because I didn't know the story. I didn't know what happened. I didn't know. I didn't even remember I told her this story about the cutting of hair. Because I talked to a lot of people, prayed for a lot of people. I didn't know. And the next year I came. She's leading 16 of our churches right now. And she's the top evangelist we have in Havana. She's just like this woman at the well. Lady, let me tell you about a man. Let me tell you about this man, this Jesus. He came. He saved me. He healed me. He delivered me. Let me tell you, come and get your hair cut. And while you get your hair cut, you're going to be filled with the Holy Spirit. You're going to get healed and you're going to get delivered. And lives are being transformed. Churches are being planted. And she is just like the woman at the well. Two pictures that is coming up here. The first picture, I wanted to take you to Chile, South America. This is the driest place on the earth. It's called the Atacama Desert. And I've been in Chile quite a few times. So the next picture in the slide series is from Chile. And this is hopefully coming up to be the driest place on the earth. Can you get that picture? It's on the slide series. It was the next picture. After this, follow next, next, next, next. And then you can go in there. Yeah, there we have it. When you look at there, we have it. It's not easy. Can we give the sound people in the video? Let's give them a good hand. I mean, so right here, when I'm looking at that, it's the driest place on the earth. But you don't see here. And sometimes when I go up in the northern part here, or I was in the southern Sudan, I go to these places, it looks a little bit like that. But what you don't see underneath here, there's all these seeds that has been broken underneath. For 7 years, there has been no rain. And we maybe think what's happening in North Nigeria, this is what it looks like. But it's not over yet. It's not over yet. Because there's something. There's about to come rain. There's about to come rain in the whole Sahel region. And when the rain comes in underneath, there's all those seeds that was broken. And I want you to see the next slide. And here is what they call a super bloom. This is called a super bloom. You were just there a few moments ago. No, not that one. Next. There we see it. As soon as the rain came, it is a super bloom. And many of you have had a dry season. How many have had a dry season financially speaking? Or the rest of you are wealthy? Okay. Anyone here that don't need any more money, you have too much, just wave to me because I need some of it. Even Jean-Luc needs some of it. Okay. So I think, how many of you had any dry wilderness season with your finances? Wave. There's been some season. Let's be honest. Let's stand to our feet. I just want to give some grace, and then I give it over to Catherine. How many have here even health issue? You've been prayed for 20 years, 30 years, maybe not pre-pregnant. You still need healing. Just wave to me. This is just to be honest, because what you say is true. How many have had some relationship issues? There's been some issue. Oh, it's all over this place. And there's other issue. You maybe have had a dry season. There's been a lot of attack, and it seems like the enemy have it. It looked like a Friday moment. You've had an Atacama Desert over your finances, over relationship. The enemy has been attacking and attacking. But I have some good news. There's some seed that is just waiting, and they're just waiting for a little bit of water to come. And as soon as the water comes, there's a super bloom harvest over your finances, over your family, over your health. The breakthrough is coming. Sunday is coming. You've had a Friday moment, but Sunday is coming. You've had a Friday moment, Atacama, but Sunday is coming. So hold up your hands right now. And I just want to release grace, because I do know that Pastor and Dr. Catherine is going to come and take us deeper into ministry. But this is my way of ministering that you saw in the video in the Muslim world. I honor people. I want to be a unifier to bring people together. I'm interested in their need. And then the next moment, what I do is I'm coming with a word of knowledge that I have something they need too. And I build a bridge over to them. And then eventually what it leads is to worship. They get their identity, become worshiper of the Father in spirit and in truth. And they becoming witnesses. They become contagious and environment change. And in Acts 8, that's when you saw the super bloom harvest. Philip is coming, and the seed of this one woman has become a tree full of fruit. She changed an environment that was open for a regional revival. One woman that came up here to give her life for Jesus has the potential to getting a seed to go back again into the north, spread a revival fire that somebody else years later is showing up like you saw in Acts chapter 8. When they're coming, there's an open heaven over to northern Nigeria. Became a regional revival over the Sumerians when Philip showed up because of this woman. So let's lift up holy hands at this moment. Holy, Holy Spirit, I just wanted to honor Jesus. In the middle of the dry season, and I've had some Atacama season, I was thinking about Alicia and Dave who worked in my office. Their biggest dream was to become pregnant and to have a child. They were young. For all these years, they were praying and waiting, and they had an Atacama desert. They had words. They had prophecies. One of the prophets says, you're going to even be pregnant by next year. She got pregnant, but then she lost the baby 6 months afterwards, and her heart was broken. She waited for 13 years. What do you do when your miracle needs a miracle? But now, 2 years ago, at the age of 45, the super bloom harvest came, and they have a little girl named Emma. At the age of 45, when it seemed impossible, the rain came, and it was rain, and it was a super bloom in Emma. And I felt that for some people here have been struggling to conceive. In Jesus' name, the testimony of Jesus is the spirit of prophecy. I just open up people's eyes. I release abundance over your finances. I just speak shalom, shalom, hevenu shalom, shalom, shalom alachim. There shall be peace, safe, sound, complete, and whole in all the areas of your life. Lift up both your hands, and can we give Jesus, all eyes on Jesus. And we're going to drink today. And as we start to drink, rivers is going to start to flow. And wherever the river goes, there's going to be life in every season. Can you say Jesus out loud? One, two, three, shout Jesus.
1: Jesus!
0: One more time.
1: Jesus!
0: One more time. Let it rain over Nigeria. Let it rain over North Nigeria. It's been dry too long, but there's a super bloom harvest that is coming over Nigeria. The water is coming, and it's been the seed of the martyrs, the seed of the intercessors, the tears of the intercessors. It's producing rain, rain, rain over northern Nigeria. I bless the sons of Ishmael to come home. Come home, Ishmael. You don't have to be an orphan. Come home, Ishmael. The Father is waiting. Come home, Ishmael. The Father wants you to become a worshiper of the Father in spirit and in truth. You're no longer an orphan, Ishmael. Ishmael, come home, come home. All over Nigeria, Ishmael, we welcome you home in the name of Jesus Christ. Amen. Let's give Jesus a big shout.

0: That was awesome. Who here has the Jesus virus? If you have the Jesus virus and you're ready to go out and infect Abuja, raise your hands and give him a great shout. Awesome. We thank you, Lord. Thank you, Lord. Can we just give another round of applause for Dr. Leif Hetland for that incredible word? Okay, let's sit down. We're going to welcome Dr. Catherine Runala. Can we have her video introduction, please?
1: Pastor Catherine Runala. Catherine carries a strong prophetic and miracle anointing, with many being instantly healed in her meetings. Reaching across denominational walls, her ministry is also used to spread the fires of revival and ignite a fresh passion in the hearts of believers to go deeper in their relationship with God and bring in a message of love and hope to the nations. Catherine and Tom Runala are the founders and senior ministers of Glory City Church, Brisbane, and oversee the International Glory City Church Network, which has a growing number of churches around the world. Catherine is the founder and coordinator of the Australian Prophetic Council and has done several appearances on Sid Roth's It's Supernatural television program. Ladies and gentlemen, please welcome
0: Pastor Catherine Runala. Dr. Catherine Runala.

0: Jesus, we worship you, we honor you, we love you. We say thank you for your presence. We say thank you for your mercy. Thank you, Jesus. Just as Dr. Leif was sharing about the hairdresser that was involved in witchcraft, I wondered, is there a lady here that you've been affected by witchcraft? Or I felt actually you had some marks on your body. I don't know if they're tattoos or scars, but you've been affected by witchcraft. Who is that lady? I want to pray for you. I believe the Lord will put you on my heart this afternoon. Is there a lady here that you've been affected by witchcraft, or you've been involved with witchcraft and you have some marks on your body? Where's that person? I'd love to pray for you if that's you. Do we have the translation in Hausa? God has something for you. Where's that lady? You've been involved with witchcraft. I want to pray for you. God wants to touch you. I felt he wants to heal you today. Who's that person? Can you just come? I want to pray for you right now. Thank you, Jesus. Thank you, Jesus. Thank you, Jesus. Where's that lady? If you can come. I don't want to embarrass you, but I know the Lord wants to heal you today. Who is that? That lady. You've been involved with witchcraft. If we're translating into Hausa, if they can let them know. Well, if that's you, I want you just to come to the front. I'm going to pray with you. Thank you, Holy Spirit. Come, Holy Spirit. Thank you, Jesus. Where's that lady? Wave to me if that's you. You've had some sort of impact. You've been affected by witchcraft. There's a lady here. I want to pray for you. Where are you? I want to pray with you. Where is she? You can come if that's you. Come. Thank you, Jesus. Thank you, Jesus. Is this you? Yeah, just come. Holy Spirit put you on my heart this afternoon. He has something for you. He wants to heal you. Hallelujah. Hello, beautiful.
1: All these native.
0: Are the marks here? Oh my goodness, I saw it this afternoon. The marks on your body, was it had to do with witchcraft? Yes, this is what I saw. Tell me what happened.

your body, you need healing. What do you need healing for? Yes. I know. He's going to do it for you today. You know, he showed me all these details because he loves you so much. Why don't you lift up your eyes to Jesus? He loves you. Lift up your head, darling. There he is. Will you pray with me for this beautiful lady? Father, I thank you today.

just as Leif was sharing about this woman, God used her as a powerful evangelist. God is going to use you, my sister, to be the aroma of Christ to those who are perishing. And so, Father, I thank you for your grace. And the Lord says it's a new day for you. I see you sniffing the wind and sensing the shift in the atmosphere. And the Lord says, old things are passed away. Behold, all things have been made new. Leif, will you come? Father, in the name of Jesus, I thank you for your presence, for your healing grace. In Jesus' name, Lord, we love you. Father, we love you, we love you. Shukarebo hasad.

Jesus. Father, tonight we ask that you stretch forth your hand to heal and do signs and wonders and miracles in the name of your holy servant, Jesus. Father, I ask that you would do notable miracles, demonstratable miracles, that your name would be made famous in your precious name. We thank you, Jesus, for your grace. I thank you, sweet Holy Spirit. You are here. You are touching right now. Father, I thank you for the wind of your Spirit, Lord, flowing through this room right now in the name of Jesus. Amen. Amen. You can be seated. I want to just show you a couple of testimonies. And as we've been hearing these wonderful testimonies today, hasn't it been a beautiful day? Hallelujah. I want you to know that the Spirit of God is here right now. He is already healing. That there are miracles. There's healings happening. Oh, it's so wonderful. You can just take it. This first testimony I want to show you is a young man in Brazil.

0: who had a brain tumor. I'll let you just see this video if we have that here.
1: This is an MRI of a miracle that happened recently. Luan was diagnosed with a brain tumor, and the doctors had gone in and operated and removed the tumor. But sadly, after a couple of years, the tumor had grown back. So they decided to go in and operate again. But while they were operating, they recognized we're not going to be able to get to this tumor without causing the brain significant damage. So they sewed him back up and went back to the drawing board. But sadly, during that time, a terrible infection set in. I've got some pictures here of this horrible infection that came. And so they weren't able to operate until the infection had healed. During that time, Luan came to a meeting in Brasilia, and there was a word of knowledge for someone that needed healing of a brain tumor. Luan knew, this is my moment, and he received the power of the Holy Spirit. And he knew God was touching him. He went back to the doctor to have scans so they could see what they could do and to see if the tumor had grown during the time that the infection had set in. And to the doctor's amazement, they couldn't find the tumor. It had disappeared. And there was a hole in Luan's scalp where they were planning to do a skin graft after the final operation. But even the hole on his head was growing over and had closed up. There is nothing impossible for God. I tell you, God wants to be your great help. So call out to him today. He is kinder than you could ever imagine.
0: Amen. Amen. You know, even this afternoon, I just received a testimony from when I was with my brother Jean-Luc in Belgium, and a man with a brain injury, who'd had a brain injury for 6 years, was touched and healed. And I feel like there's someone over here in front of my hand. You have an issue in your brain. You need a healing in your brain. Over here in front of my hand, who's that person you need God to touch and heal? There's something in your brain God needs to heal, that there's been an injury or a disease or a tumor or something. Who's that person over here? Let me see you. Let me see you. Okay, good. Is there also someone up the back here as well? You come. I want to pray with you. Actually, Shelley and Brandy, you come. Just, and you can pray for these ones. Lift up your hands to the Lord, sweetheart. God's going to touch you. Father, now in the name of Jesus, we just need someone to stand behind her. Father, now in the name of Jesus, yes, Lord. Father, now in the name of Jesus, I thank you for healing and touching now in Jesus' name. Come, Holy Spirit. Come, Holy Spirit. I'm going to show you another testimony. This is the one I talked about the other night. This happened in Ibadan. This lady had been paralyzed down one side from an accident. And just in the meeting like this, the Holy Spirit touched her. And she jumped up on the platform with her crutch on her head, dancing. Then her husband and her pastor jumped up. Dr. Tom, you were there, celebrating. And I was trying to find out what happened. And she was completely paralyzed down one side. One leg was completely paralyzed. Have a look at this beautiful video.
1: This miracle just happened in Nigeria. A woman with a paralyzed leg was gloriously healed as faith hit the room like a bomb. You'll see her crying and dancing on the stage with her crutch on her head. Her pastor jumped up, her husband jumped up. I want you just to share in the joy of this incredible miracle God just did.
0: So praise the Lord, we give you glory. So I show you that to tell you tonight, there's going to be miracles, significant miracles that Jesus does. And when you receive a significant miracle in your body, You can walk, you can do something you could not do before, or you can see, or you can hear when you couldn't hear before, if a goiter or a tumor has disappeared. It's something significant. You were deaf, you can hear, you can see, you were blind, you can see, you were paralyzed, you were couldn't walk properly, you had a tumor and it's disappeared. I want you to come quickly to the front, and we want to share what God has done, because when you testify about what Jesus has done, it releases faith for others to receive the healing. Hallelujah. So it's so powerful. There's going to be more healing here tonight than we have time to hear testimonies. But if you have something like that, something you can immediately tell, sometimes we need to go back to the doctor to get confirmation if it was a disease or something like this. But sometimes it's very clear. I couldn't see, now I can see. I couldn't hear, now I can hear. I couldn't move, now I can move. If that happens to you tonight, I want you to come and we want to hear what the Lord has done. Okay? You talk back to me. Okay? Yes. Hallelujah. Praise the Lord. Well, Father, we thank you for your anointing. We thank you for your grace. Woo! We thank you for your power here right now in the name of Jesus. God, I can feel his presence here. It's beautiful. Oh, Lord, we love you. Jesus, we love you. Oh, Lord, you're beautiful. Sing it to him.

John 17, verse 3 says this. In Jesus' beautiful prayer for all of us, he says, "And this is eternal life, that they may know you, the only true God, and Jesus Christ, whom you've sent." It's the very essence of eternal life. This is what it's all about. You know, a lot of people believe in God. Maybe you've even been born into a Christian family. But believing in God is not what eternal life is about. Even the devil believes in God. This is eternal life, that they may know you. That they may know you. Now, I remember when I was a 12-year-old, I went on a youth camp. And everybody was lifting up their hands. They were worshiping. And I believed in God. I said, "Lord, I believe in you, but I can't see you and I don't know you. And this is very hard to sing to somebody I can't see and I don't know." Leif was saying, honesty is so powerful. But I tell you, when you get honest with God, he can help you. And I just said, "Lord, I can't see you. I don't know you. This is very hard to sing to somebody I can't see and I don't know. Help." And right there in worship, suddenly the Holy Spirit made him real to me. "I found him. There you are. I found you." Ephesians talks about the spirit of wisdom and revelation enlightening the eyes of our understanding in the knowledge of him. This is eternal life. It's not about hoping he's hearing you. It's about knowing him. You know, the Bible tells us in 1 John 5, verse 15, "And if we know that he hears us, whatever we ask, we know that we have the petitions that we've asked of him." God wants you to know the one you're talking to. He wants you to have a real and a genuine connection. Hallelujah. But Jesus demonstrated this connection to us. When he'd pray, so often before we see him in the Bible doing notable miracles, we read about Jesus lifting his eyes to heaven or raising his eyes to heaven. We can have a look at some of the scriptures here. Matthew chapter 14, verse 19. Jesus is about to multiply the loaves and the fishes. And he says here in verse 19, "Looking up to heaven, he took the bread and he broke it, he blessed it, and he multiplied it." We read in Mark chapter 7, verse 34, before he's about to heal the man who is deaf, he lifts up his eyes to heaven. Then he says, "Ephphatha," ears be opened. Lifting up his eyes, then with a deep sigh, "Ephphatha, be opened." We read about Jesus while he's standing in front of the tomb of his friend Lazarus. In John chapter 11, verse 41, it says here, "Then they took away the stone from the place where the dead man was lying, and Jesus lifted up his eyes and said, 'Father, I thank you that you've heard me. Father, I thank you that you've heard me. And I know that you always hear me. But because of the people who were standing by, I said this, that they may believe that you sent me.' Now when he said these things, he cried out with a loud voice, 'Lazarus, come forth!' And he who had died came out bound hand and foot with grave clothes, and his face was wrapped with a cloth. And Jesus said, 'Loose him and let him go.'" Over and over again, we read about Jesus having this lifting his eyes to heaven and then releasing a miracle.
The disciples were so fascinated by this that they said to him, Lord, teach us how to pray. They recognized he knew who he was talking to. Therefore, he had this confidence, Father, I know that you hear me. When you know that he hears you, you have confidence that you have what you ask for. So they said, teach us how to pray, how to have that connection you've got. He said, okay, when you pray, pray like this. Our Father. The connection you see me having to the Father, you're invited to have too. My Father and your Father. So when I come and say, our Father, I'm saying, my Father, Jesus' Father, the same connection, that holy, confident joy that he had when he said, Father, I know that you hear me. I can come too now and say, Father, I know that you hear me. Our Father, because Jesus Christ came and gave his life so that the veil would be torn and I could boldly come before my Father in heaven and have a genuine, real connection with him. He doesn't want you to have faith in your prayers. There's a difference between saying your prayers and talking to God. He wants you to talk to him. He wants you to lift up your eyes and have a genuine connection. Because when you have a connection with God, you know, freely I receive, so freely I can give. You don't have to stand on the earth and say, oh God, please, please hear my prayer. Please do something. You can come and say, our Father, thank you now for your healing power. Thank you now for your anointing. Hallelujah. Does anybody know what I'm talking about? It's so beautiful. Philippians chapter 4, verse 6 says, be anxious for nothing, but in everything by prayer and supplication with thanksgiving, let your requests be made known to God. Now, in the Greek there, there's the word prayer and supplication are two different words. The first word, prayer, is actually more about worship and magnifying God. So with prayer and supplication, with thanksgiving, we make our requests known to God. So what does that look like? The Psalms say, oh, magnify the Lord with me. Jesus said, when you pray, pray, our Father who is in heaven, hallowed be your name. Because when you begin with prayer that worships and magnifies him, what you magnify becomes big in your eyes. And when he becomes big in your eyes and you remember, oh, Father, then whatever you ask, you know you have. So when you pray, magnifying him, looking at him, and then you make a request, you know you have what you asked for. This is good. Jesus wants you to pray like he prayed. Oh, magnify the Lord with me and let us exalt his name together. Hallelujah. Because our faith is not in our prayers, but it's in the one that we're talking to. So often when I pray for people, very often I love it. I can feel the power go out of me. It's like, I did my dissertation on it, actually. How healing revivalists connect with God to release the power on earth. My colleagues would laugh at me. They'd say,
Catherine and her whoosh. I did an academic study on the whoosh. That same feeling that Jesus experienced when the woman with the issue of blood touched the hem of his garment, he said, "Who touched me? I felt the power go out of me." I love the whoosh. I love it when you love the whoosh, John Luke. Ooh, I love the whoosh. Is you like, I was made for this. I was born to be a conduit of the power of the Holy Ghost. Ula bashande. But I remember one day I was doing a meeting and I wanted God to demonstrate his power. So I called someone forward, I got a word of knowledge, I was praying for them, and I just was not getting the whoosh. There was no release. I was praying all my best prayers. I prayed everything I knew how to pray. Nothing's happening. And suddenly I heard the Holy Spirit behind me say, "Would you like some help with that?" And I realized I'd fallen back into putting my faith in my prayers. And so I took a step back and I went, "Yes, I would like some help. Sorry. Yes, please. Help." And when I stepped forward, the person in front of me couldn't even get close. They were thrown back by the power of God. Next person, and the next person, and the next person couldn't even get close. I couldn't even get to touch them because the power, the wind of his spirit would touch them. And I thought, "Oh, I like your ways better than my ways, God." You see, God, he wants you to be in him. In him I live and move and have my being. My confidence is not in my flesh, in my ability, in my knowledge. It's not in my reputation. My confidence is in the Holy Spirit, the one, that sweet spirit of my Father that wants to flow through you to heal the sick, to raise the dead. Shakele bohasande. Father, I love you. Jesus, we love you. Come, Holy Spirit. He's here to touch you. Before we pray, this is going to be good. Before we pray, I want to ask you though, Dr. Mina did this morning, but if there is anybody still here that you know in your heart, if you get honest with God, you do not have a connection with him. But you say, I want to receive him as my Lord and Savior. I don't want to just believe in his existence. I actually want to receive him as my Lord. I want to have a genuine connection with Jesus. If that's you today, I want you just to stand to your feet where you are. If you say, "Yes, that's me. I need to get my life right with God. I need to have a real relationship with Jesus. I want to have a real connection." Would you just stand to your feet wherever you are? If that's you, I want to pray for you first. Yes, I see you. I see you. Stand up. Stand up. I'm going to pray for you now. Yes. Yes. It's beautiful. Yes. Yes. Yes. Yes. Yes. Thank you. Yes, Lord. Yes, Lord. Yes, Lord. Yes, Lord. Thank you, Papa. Okay, I want you to lift up your eyes to heaven. Your Father loves you. He loves you. He loves you. He loves you. And he's looking at you and loving you right now. And I want you just to say an honest prayer from your heart. Say, "Help, Lord. I want to know you. Be my Lord and Savior. Forgive me for all my sin. I receive your grace. Come and wash me. Come and cleanse me. Fill me with your spirit, God, that I may know you
the one true God, and Jesus Christ, whom you sent. Father, I pray for all my brothers and sisters right now, in Jesus' name, that you would give them a genuine heart connection now in the name of Jesus, that as they go home and lift up their eyes to you, they would know that you are there smiling at them, that you are there looking at them and loving them in Jesus' name. I declare freedom, salvation for you in the name of Jesus Christ. And everybody said, amen, amen. If you just gave your life to Jesus, we want to also make sure that we're able to support you and help you. So if that's you, if you could just come quickly, perhaps if you could just come over here, and there's some people who want to pray with you just for a few minutes. Can you come? Give them a hand as they come. Would you come? Just come on over here. Just stand here. This is the most important thing. Please come. Keep coming. Keep coming. It's good. Yeah. Oh, Papa, we love you.

Father, I thank you, Holy Spirit, for your presence here right now. There's someone over here in front of my hand in this section, middle here. You can't walk properly. Who is that person? I want to pray for you. Over here in front of my hand, there's something wrong. You can't walk properly. Who's that person? Wave at me. You come over here. I want you to come. And if we could get our global team also to come. Yes, fantastic. That person over there who can't walk properly, I want you to come over here. Someone up the back there, you have liver disease. God wants to heal you. If you can come over here in front of my hand toward the back, you have liver disease. God's going to heal you. Would you come? Yes. Yes, and there's still someone right at the back. You have a brain injury. There's still someone up there. You can come. I want you to come. Come and receive prayer. Thank you, Holy Spirit. Someone over here in front of my hand, in the middle here. You can't hear. Who's that person in front of my hand? You need God to open your ear. Who's that? Let me see you. Wave at me. Who's that person? You need God to open your ear. Where are you? Over here. Yes, good. Please come. If the team can come and they just pray for these people as I call them out. Shokariabu sundariaba. Shakadiabaria sandaria. Shekerebiha sandaria. Shekereba sindia daria. Hey! Hooray! Hallelujah, thank you for the miracle. Now, in the name of Jesus, Father, thank you for your anointing. Come, Holy Spirit. Udi, if your team can come, would you come and help us? There's going to be major miracles happen here today. There's a man over here, you have a problem with your heart. You need a physical healing in your heart. God's going to heal you. Can you come? If you are blind, I want you to come. If you are blind, I want you to come. God wants to touch you and heal you right now in the name of Jesus Christ. Come, Holy Spirit. Come, Holy Spirit. Now with your power. Now, Holy Spirit, touch. Heal these ones in the name of Jesus Christ. Be healed now in the name of Jesus. Yes, yes. Healing power now in the name of Jesus. Be glorified, God. Shakala. There's someone here in front of my hand. You have a problem with your hip. Who's that person? God is healing you now in the name of Jesus. Hallelujah. Thank you for that healing now in the name of Jesus. Wonderful Savior. Glorious God. Come and have a look. Yes, Jesus. Yes, Jesus. Yes, Jesus.

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And when we get the miracle testimonies, I want you to bring them up. Okay? I want you to bring them up and start lining up with the testimonies over here. But I want you to put your hand on the part of your body that needs healing right now. Wherever it is, put your hand here. God is going to heal you. God's healing you, ma'am. In the name of Jesus Christ, right now, I thank you for the power of the Holy Ghost coming upon them. In the name of Jesus, be healed. In Jesus' name, come, Holy Spirit. Shall we

0: tell us what just happened to your babe, to your son. Can you tell us what happened?
1: Praise the Lord. Yeah, this is my son. Actually, I don't know this program is going on. Somebody just invited us yesterday that there was a revelation that there is somebody that cannot walk very well. So we decided to come this evening. He had a case of cerebral palsy that has affected the lower limbs. We had had surgery twice on him. He walks but with difficulty. But when we were invited to come here, we decided to come. And by the grace of God, he walks but not very freely. He can walk very well now and he can run. And we believe the healing is going to be more perfect on him in the name of Jesus.
2: We want to hear the testimonies of what the Lord has done. Please come. Please come. Hallelujah. We give you glory, Jesus. Hallelujah. Come and tell us what has happened.
3: Praise God. Mm-hmm. I never

0: What happened
1: Never
0: to you?
1: Praise God. My daddy is here. My ministry daddy is here. When this program was coming up, he tell us about this program. So, being on Friday last week. So now, before we leave Zaria, I said, God, I will not, the burden in my heart, that I will not go back to Zaria the same thing.
2: So tell us what happened to you.
1: What happened now? Jesus.
0: What was wrong with you?
1: So, when the man of God, everybody come out.
2: Tell us what happened to you.
1: So, what happened is that when he touched somebody, I'm the back of that person, then he now hold me. He started praying for me. He hold my tummy. He hold my leg. So, I should walk in the name of Jesus. That I will not go back with these crutches. That I will walk. Meanwhile, this leg is paining me. I can't climb where I have healed like this. I'm surprised that I climb this place. So I thank God because I told my children that they will see another different of their mother.
2: Can you do? Glory! She couldn't walk staircase like this before. But to the glory of God, she's walking freely.
0: Hallelujah! Thank you, Jesus. Thank you, Jesus. Wonderful Jesus. If the Lord has done something in your body, I want you to, that's significant in your body. You've had a miracle in your body. I want you to wave. Wave at me like this. Wave at me like this. Hallelujah. Hallelujah. Come quickly. We want to hear the testimonies. Hallelujah. Tell us what happened to you.
2: Tell us what happened.
3: My testimony, I left home day before yesterday to this place. All my family, they are sick. And as a widow, it's not easy for me. I give them medication before I leave. But as I reached here yesterday, as the prayer was going on, I called them this morning. They say every one of them are healed. Glory. Even me, myself, I
0: thank
3: God.
0: You, Jesus. Lord, we give you glory. We give you thanks. Thank you, Jesus. Now, I want you to do something you couldn't do before. Begin to move. Begin to test it out. Thank you, Holy Spirit. I'm out of time, but we want to hear what the Holy Spirit has done. So make sure you come and you share your testimonies and we hear what the Lord has done. Let's just give him glory.

today. If you have any significant testimony, could you come out now? Very quickly. If you've been healed, can you come out? Let us join you in giving God the glory. Testimonies, even if you have written it down, come and let us hear it. Testimonies, testimonies, testimonies, testimonies. Just come here. 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

0: Any testimonies? Any testimonies? Any testimonies? I'll give the mic until we start sharing that. Thank you. Any testimonies? Any testimonies? A few more. Few more testimonies. Okay, so what happened?
1: This was yesterday, though. Yesterday, I've had a frozen shoulder for a while. I've had a frozen shoulder for a while, so I couldn't do more than this. Now, she prayed. I think, were you there too? Which was, yes.
0: I have that. It's gone. Now I need this to go.

0: testimonies. Praise the Lord. They said we should come out for prayer and for healing. And when I come, I look at that small girl that I want the land, the girl to pray for me. So when I go there, I look the land. Here they're finished. Then when they just bring me, I say, God, have mercy on me for my eyes that I'm looking. So one day, a woman of God just touched me, praying for me. I carry my arm up. It still hung. I carry it down. And he still say, in the name of Jesus, I should do it again. I want to carry it up. I hear the thing do pop. As it do pop, I am free now. I can carry it up. I can go.
1: Glory! She couldn't do all this before. Oh yeah, glory to God. Short, please, the Lord. Tell us what the Lord did.
2: Praise the Lord. Yesterday there was a call for those that had emotional issue. I was healed of bipolar disorder, but the fear of collapse kept coming. So when I came out, it was a doctor, Lefia, laid hand on me. He asked me to look into his eyes. And after that, I came under power, and the fear was no longer there.
1: Glory! Okay. Second.
2: Secondly, my sister at Port Harcourt, the husband had an issue, which I went over. Today, the situation has been arrested. This one is a physical healing. Amen. I came to return all the glory to God. He had an issue to the point that they went and did bypass. It was not cancerous. Now, he can now use the both legs.
3: I want to appreciate the name of God. As I come here day for yesterday, I cannot walk well. If I want to sit down, no problem. If I want to get up, my problem. My knee and my waist. But now, I did not feel anything. Praise the Lord!
1: So do it, let's see. Woo! Glory!
4: Praise the Lord. Amen. About over 15 years passed, I have ear noisy. My right ear will always be noisy. That's why I would be confused. But when our mommy minister yesterday, at mommy could train, that someone here has ear noisy, that always be experienced noisy, that should come out. So immediately I came out, it disappeared. And now be the same clear voice since yesterday. Clear. I thank God Almighty.
1: Glory.
5: We've had so many testimonies. We're going to have more tomorrow. Please, the testimony table is on my left, on your right. I'm just going to call on Dr. Levin Damisa to close today's session with a prayer.
6: Praise the Lord. Shall we pray? Shall we rise? It's been a wonderful time, been a wonderful evening. The Lord has been very good to us, and He will continue to be good to us. Hallelujah. Praise God.

Ancient of Days, we thank you. Jehovah Shammah, we thank you. Jehovah Rapha, the Lord that healeth us, we thank you. We thank you for the outpour of your power tonight. We return all glory to you, O God. That, Lord, you will take all the glory in the name of Jesus. Lord, thank you for the verses you used today to bless us. As we retire for the night, O God, we are believing that God tomorrow shall be greater because you are the Lord. Forever you are God over Nigeria. You are God over Africa. You are God over Abuja. And the weather shall be favorable in the name of Jesus. Thank you, Father. As you retire home, Father, people shall go to their hotel safely, to their home safely, to their hostel safely in the name of Jesus. Thank you, Lord, because you are God. Blessed be your name, O God, for we pray in Jesus' name. And let it just say amen. Shall we share the grace, the benediction, the grace of our Lord Jesus Christ, the love of God, and the sweet fellowship of the Holy Spirit rest and abide with us now and forevermore. Amen. Shalom. Tomorrow morning. God bless you. Thank you.

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Many have said there's no help for me in God, but thou, O Lord, art a shield for me.

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You are not in the will of God if you are not reigning. He said he has made us kings and priests to our God, and we shall reign. 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

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Just for about 30 seconds, begin to minister to the Lord.

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See, when we gather together collectively here, we worship. And how we worship is declaring the goodness of God over every single situation in our life. So would you do something with me from the front to the back, the left to the right? Would you lift your hands towards heaven as a sign of surrender, saying, sign, God, I need you, as we sing this together.

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And one night, I was in my room, and we were in the middle of a situation about to be evicted. A lot of you know my story, been homeless before, but we were about to be evicted, and I heard my mom crying in the middle of the night, and I wondered what was up, so I got up out of my bed, and I went over to her room, and I thought she was, you know, going through something, something was wrong. And so the door was cracked and I pushed it open just to see what was wrong with mom. And the crying that I heard wasn't the kind of crying that I thought it was. She was kneeling next to the bed, thanking God for his faithfulness. Even though she may not see the situation changing, she was the

things over and over because we don't know what to do, though sometimes we do. We sing this over and over because you and I, we were meant for eternity. And for all of time, the angels and the elders have been singing holy and holy, and Jesus never gets tired of the same song. We're the ones who get tired. We're the ones who'll move on more quickly than he's ready to. And in these moments, sometimes we have to press past the temporary to press into the eternal mindset we were born for. And so we sing it again and again to remind ourselves of the nature of Jesus. This is our God. The one who makes streams flow in the desert. The one who brings you shade in the sun. The one who covers you with his wings. He lets you hide in his shadow. He lets you rest while he wars for you. This is who he is. Sometimes we sing it because we're sure, and sometimes we sing it until we know. But nonetheless, we sing it anyways. We sing of the nature of our God. It doesn't get old. That is who you are.

The love of our Father is so strong that it reaches through the darkness, it reaches through the chaos, and it finds us where we are. So this morning we sing about that great love of our Creator.